0: and Brant, along with producer Sherry, and we are so glad that you are here too on the House FM.
1: This is a fantastic question. I got it the other day. I did a Q&A. I'd spoken at this big church in Dallas, and they did a Q&A afterward, and I had spoken about loving your enemies.
2: Mm-hmm.
1: And the question was good. It was like, well, how are we supposed to take a stand for what's right if we love our enemies? And mm-hmm. It's all how you do it. Mm-hmm. It's the manner in which you do it. You can take a stand. You can say what needs to be said. It's how you do it.
2: Mm-hmm.
1: Are you mocking? Are you hateful? Mm-hmm. Or are you doing things even out of a sense of sorrow that it has to be done, but it's got to be done? And if you've prayed for your enemies to bless them, you'll come across a different way.
2: Yeah.
1: But it's not a big surprise. I mean, Jesus is very concerned about the way we do things. Paul talks about you can be right about everything, but if you don't have love, you're just a bunch of noise.

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0: It's Faith, Family, and Fun on the House FM. I am Brant, along with producer Sherry.
1: Okay, brace yourself, because I'm going to shock you with something. I'm going to shock Jock, and I'll shock you with information. I actually got this note from Jim, J-E-M, short for Jemima, a mom. She said, good evening. My 12-year-old son, Gus, would like to suggest a shocking fact for listeners to buzz about.
2: Okay.
1: He wants to share that cherry juice has no cherry juice in it. The 100% juice kind is actually a mixture of apple juice, pear juice, and cranberry juice.
2: Huh.
1: Forgive us if you've shared the shocking fact in the past. Thank you for all we do. We love your shocking facts and breaking animal news.
2: That's
1: pretty wild.
2: That is. Yeah. Why would you call it cherry juice then?
1: I don't know. I'm going to look that up.
2: That's interesting.
1: I don't know why I just implicitly trust Gus, but I do.
2: You didn't look it up?
1: Look, no.
2: You just shared it?
1: I'm just saying that's what Gus said.
2: If we can't trust Gus.
1: Right.
2: Who in the world can we trust?
1: I'm going to Gus. You know.

0: Coming to the Oklahoma State Fair, it's Ben Fuller.
1: I'm the child of the Most High God, and the Most High God's for me.
0: Ben Fuller in concert at the 2026 Oklahoma State Fair, Monday, September 21st at 7:30 p.m. at the Chickasaw Country Entertainment Stage.
1: Turn it around, turn it around.
0: The concert is free with outside gate admission. 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The excitement is great with Ben Fuller on the Chickasaw Country Entertainment Stage at the 2026 Oklahoma State Fair.

0: Hey, this is Brant, along with producer Sherry, right here on the House FM. Here's a question. Now, this was on Business Insider, so I guess it's a serious thing, but the question, the headline is, why are most people at your gym fitter than you?
1: Oh, that's a big presumption.
0: That's what I thought.
1: Wow, and
0: it says, it explains mathematically, like if you go only two or three times a week,
1: mm-hmm.
0: you'll run into people who go there more frequently
1: mm-hmm.
0: on average than the people who don't go as frequently.
1: Right.
0: But it says,
1: okay.
0: It also says if you go only two or three days times a week, but some members, it says here, are fitness nuts who mm-hmm. go every day. It right. literally calls them fitness nuts. Because those fitness nuts go more than
1: double down.
0: What kind of article is this? Anybody who goes to the gym, even slightly more than me,
1: they're a nut.
0: They're just a big nut.
1: Yeah. I'm noticing a slight
0: right.
1: bit of bias here.
0: I go the optimal number of times, whatever that number is.
1: I'm not a nut.
0: Right.
1: Yeah.
0: But if you go one more time, you're a nut.

0: how a song can just make you feel happier.
1: I love you in the morning and in the afternoon. I love you in the morning. It's can we could do. I don't know the words.
0: I don't know the words.
2: You know what? We heard enough.
0: Yes.
2: We heard the important part.

0: Don't let the bad stop you from celebrating the good.
1: It doesn't matter what life throws at you. You can always praise the Lord through the storms of life.
2: What the world could give, no, we can't take away.
0: You can praise with the joy of the Lord here. Faith, family, fun on the House

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Hey, don't miss Ben Fuller. 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
1: Sometimes we like to sit on the old front porch and talk about days gone by. And I was thinking about this because, you know, Columbia House is just now shutting down.
2: Just now?
1: Yes, they're just now closing.
2: People have still been participating in that, I guess.
1: So if you're not familiar with this, I guess it went to DVDs for a while.
2: And yeah, then, okay.
1: Back in the day, we'd see an ad, and you could select 13 albums.
2: All for a penny.
1: Cassettes for one penny.
2: Uh-huh.
1: And you just had to enter these numbers in. And you could, as a kid, you're like, I can't believe this is happening.
2: Yes.
1: This is so wonderful. You don't even think about the back end, which is you're now obligated to buy like seven more albums at like $30 a piece.
2: Come to think of it, it was subscription, which we all do now.
1: We do now.
2: But back then,
1: you get your head around it.
2: You had,
1: like, wait, I get 13. Because you have no chance, especially your socioeconomic background.
2: That's right.
1: My socioeconomic background.
2: We could barely afford the penny.
1: Right. The idea that I can have all these cassettes.
2: Yes,
1: like
2: yes.
1: a king or
2: That's
1: a planet.
2: Right. That's right. Yes.
1: It's just.
2: It was so exciting.
1: And then it was so legally hard to process. Like, I have to what now?

Working on a Spotify playlist? Don't worry about it. All the heavy lifting is done, and we've got the cream of the crop. It really is amazing, babe. Ain't no way, no how. If you're gonna fail me now, oh, hallelujah. So relax and enjoy all your favorites on the House FM.

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2: Hey there, it's Kevin and Amy, and it is time for I Love That Song. This is so much fun. Your 10 favorite songs from the week, all decided by your participation in the music crew. These are your favorites. So happy to have Tommy Woodard from New Church hanging out with us today. Thanks, Tommy.
3: Oh, yeah. Thank you, guys. I love this stuff. It's really fun.
4: Well, it's time for our number 10 song this week. It's What If I Told You? It's for King and Country.

0: David. On the night you're falling all to pieces, you can bring your lonely heart to Jesus. What if I told you that I believe it?
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0: Our number 9 song this week is Forrest Frank with OK with Kevin and Amy and our friend Tommy Woodard from New Church for I Love That Song on the House FM.
1: Yeah, Tommy, always interested to hear what you've been reading lately, something that's made an impact.
2: I'm reading a book right now called Insane for the Light, and okay. it's about aging gracefully. And in it, he talks about how you're either going to be an angry old fool, a silly old fool, or a holy old fool. He's like, these are your choices, you know? And he says the angry old fool is what we are kind of destined to be if we don't change things, if we don't forgive people, if we don't move on. And he says the silly old fool is the one who tries to appear not to be aging. And you're not fooling anyone. You just look silly. And the holy old fool is the one who goes, I understand that the world doesn't need me anymore. And that's okay, because this is God's plan for my life. And I'm going to keep living it until he calls me home.
0: Oh, I love that so much.
2: Yeah, it's fun to read. I don't know how fun it is to live out.
1: Yeah.
0: I'm so worried about, I don't want to be that angry, the angry one. Yeah. I feel like, nurses and caretakers, like, they're less likely to want to, I just want to be like the sweet one,
2: Yeah.
1: Everybody wants to come to your room in the nursing home every time that light lights up.
2: Yes, exactly.
1: I'll take her the juice.
2: 100%. Yes.
0: No, me. I want to take it.
2: And I'm going to tell you what I think it comes down to more than anything is forgiveness.
0: Yeah.
2: Like, what makes us angry when we're older is the unforgiveness on our heart.

0: Number 8 this weekend on the I Love That Song Countdown. It's from Tasha Layton, and it's called Meet Me in the Valley. It's Kevin and Amy, along with our friend Pastor Tommy Woodard from New Church.
1: Mm-hmm. And now it's time for a new song this week. It's Mercy Me with Wake Up Sleeper. Wake up, sleeper.

0: Trying Wells on I Love That Song. It's Kevin and Amy. That was Breathe On It here at the House FM. Oh, love that you're hanging out and listening this weekend for I Love That Song.
1: Mm-hmm. And of course, we'd love it if you would join us during the week, too. Yeah, you can share your story. You never know how your story could impact or encourage someone else. So you can share your story anytime. Of course, you can call in the morning, but you can also leave a message, too, for us just by opening up the House FM mobile app and click there.
0: Toby Mac, as the countdown marches on, here's Lord, It Feels Good. It's song number 6 on the House FM.

0: Oh, what a great song from John Reddick. It's called Holding On, and it checks in at number 5 this weekend for I Love That Song. We're Kevin and Amy here at the House FM, along with our guest and buddy, Pastor Tommy Woodard from New Church. You can find out more about the church and about Tommy at newchurch.tv.
1: Now, a lot of kids moving out, going to school, moving away from mom and dad. Tommy, how have you dealt with your kids leaving?
2: Yeah, my kids, my son just moved to Atlanta, and that was hard for us.
1: Yeah.
2: But he had to load up a U-Haul truck, and he had to somehow get his car there also. And so his sister said, I'll go with you. So his sister drove his car. He drove the U-Haul.
1: Oh.
2: And they drove from Oklahoma to Atlanta. And, you know, and it was, you know, I, as a dad, I would text them and be like, are you guys still talking? You know, and they had a great trip. When he dropped her off at the airport, she said they both just wept. And you go, it's great to have adult kids who love each other and actually like each other.
1: Help each other. Yes. Yeah.
0: Because sometimes when you're in the process of raising them, you feel like they're just, they're sworn enemies.
2: Oh,
0: you know,
2: goodness,
0: the bickering and then mom.
2: Yes.
0: Or,
2: yes.
0: And so, yeah, boy, you hope that that's going to be the case.
2: Oh, deep down, you hope that's what it is.
1: That's encouraging.
2: Yeah, I was going to say the encouragement is to anybody who has kids right now that are grade school or middle school, just don't kill them. They'll get through this period.
0: That's your encouragement?
2: Yeah.
0: Don't kill them.
2: Bar is low, Kevin. The bar is low. I'm just saying.

0: grateful for you.
1: Our number four song this week, that's Chandler Moore with God, I'm Just Grateful, with Kevin and Amy, and our special guest host this week, Tommy Woodard from New Church.
2: You know, one of the things we look forward to every weekend is a moment of worship that we can share with you. This song is from Elevation Rhythm along with Josiah Queen. It's called Amazing.

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2: 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Get ready, here's our number 3 song this week.

0: That's so cool hanging out with you today. Thanks for listening to I Love That Song. It's our weekly countdown of your 10 favorite songs from the week. It's Kevin and Amy here along with Pastor Tommy Woodard from New Church. And that was song number 3 from Matt Maher, It's Gonna Be All Right.
1: Mm-hmm. Now, Tommy, what is something that you're reading right now?
2: And so in my quiet time right now, I'm reading through the book of Joshua, and I'd read where God tells Joshua to consecrate himself, and it just spoke to my heart, right? And I was like, oh, I need to consecrate myself, meaning like, what kind of holiness can I live out in my life? You know, not to make myself holy, but just to live that way. And I was like, oh, that's so good. The next day, I was reading about a guy named Achan who was selfish and caused problems, and I'm sitting there thinking about all the people I know who are like that. And it's like God went, hey, Tommy, you remember that part yesterday about consecrate yourself? And I was like, yeah, Lord, what about it? You know, he's like, yeah, let's do that.
0: Consecrated men don't keep lists.
2: Yes, that's it.
0: Of grievances.
2: No, that's it. And I felt like the Lord was just like, don't ever apply this to somebody else's life. You apply it to your own life. That's how you consecrate yourself.
0: Oh, I'm so guilty of that. I read something and I go, so-and-so needs that.
2: Yes.
1: They need to work on that. Boy, if somebody would just send that to them.

0: perfectly.
1: Our number two song this week, it's Perfectly with Micah Tyler and Colton Dixon. Our number one song is coming up. It's Kevin and Amy, along with our friend and pastor, Tommy Woodard from New Church, The House FM. It's I Love That Song.
2: Yeah, and every weekend we like to do this, play a rewind hit. And this time we go back to 2007. This was a number one song this week that year. It's from Casting Crowns, and it's called East to West.

0: There you go. A number one song from this week back in 2007. It's our Rewind hit brought to you by the House Rewind, streaming now at the House mobile app. And that was Casting Crowns and East to West.
1: What we've been waiting for, our number one song this week for I Love That Song. It's Phil Wickham and Crowder. It really is Amazing Grace.

0: Hi, it's Kevin and Amy here for I Love That Song, and that was our number one song again this weekend from Phil Wickham and Crowder. It really is Amazing Grace.
1: Tommy, thank you so much for spending some time with us.
2: You guys are great, and just joining in is a blast. Thanks for having me.
0: And the coffee, you didn't mention the coffee. I brewed it special.
1: Oh, yeah.
2: Did you say you burned it special? That's what I tasted.
1: Does that explain some things?
0: And thank you for being here this weekend. 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
1: Hey, this is Dina. I'm enjoying the show. I haven't heard any Zoe Girl lately. Could you fit them in?

0: The classics live on here at Christian Music Rewind. Kathy Tricoli made a comeback to Christian music and at the same time burst into the mainstream back in 1991 with her career best-selling album, Pure Attraction. But with all the eventual success, it was a project birthed during a time of sorrow.
1: My mom started getting ill, not feeling well. And to make a long story short, we found out through a series of tests and hospitals and everything that as a matter of fact, it was Valentine's Day, that she had pancreatic and liver cancer. And it was funny because it kind of hit me all over again because my dad, he died when I was just turning 16. So all of a sudden it was like this wave hit me again of a similar feeling. And I remember she was in Sloan Kettering here in Manhattan. The doctor had called me on the phone and there was a little chapel in the lobby at Sloan and no one was in there. And I remember going inside and it was almost as if I was on a mountaintop and looking over two sides going, okay, either want to eat, drink, and die, basically, or I want to continue to follow God. And I felt like the Lord said to me, am I not still God because this is happening? And I had to answer that question. And all I prayed was, Lord, you are. But I won't even ask you at this moment in time to heal Mom. I'm just going to ask you to give me the strength to move on and to see you every day. So that same week, I approached my mother because all this stuff was happening with reunion and it was just wonderful. And my mom has been just a cheerleader and waiting for me to do this. You know, when are you going to make your record, you know? And I said, Mom, you know, I'll put it off. She said, don't you dare put it off. And I prayed about it. And so I go from one world to the other, that kind of world. And then I go to the studio and here I'm just living into this incredible dream come true, exciting time. And I hit my pillow at night and I go, this is incredible that this is happening. And yet somehow, and I know a lot of listeners can understand this, in the most trying time, God comes with like a flood of supernatural power and mercy and grace, if you're really open to it. So I've been going through this project real excited, but real sober about what life's all about.
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0: Christian Music Rewind and former Kansas frontman John Elefante, and this is What Love Is. He's Shawn Michaels here with this week's Mystery Sound Quiz. Listen up close here and see if you can identify this famous, iconic athlete.
1: I made some mistakes. 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
0: That's this week's Mystery Sound Quiz, and I'll reveal who that classic sports athlete is later on. 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
1: Hi, my name's BJ. I'd like to hear the classic by the Newsboys, Not Ashamed. I remember that song from my youth, and it really encouraged me as a teenager.
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That's Amy Morris, who started her music career with her two sisters in a mainstream dance pop group called Ms. Adventures. Well, I'm Shawn Michaels, and coming up this week, it's a look back at chart history with the Retro Top 3 Countdown. That's just ahead. Right now, though, it's another classic that lives on with FFH. Here's When I Praise on Christian Music Rewind.

0: At the heart of the Y2K problem is how computers behave when their internal clocks change from 1999 to 2000.
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We're heading back to 1991 on this week's Retro Top 3 Countdown. The dissolution of the Soviet Union was all over the news, and these were the top three biggest hits in Christian music, starting with one of the longest-running bands in history, the Christian rock band Petra. And through all those years, Petra's best-selling album was Beyond Belief. Here's the title track sitting at number 3 this week in 1991 on Christian Music Rewind's Retro Top 3 Countdown.

0: Christian Music Rewind, and a forgotten classic from Newsboys. In fact, that's the only top three hit from any of the Newsboys' first three albums. At number two this week in 1991, that's One Heart on the Retro Top 3 Countdown. And I'm Shawn Michaels. And one of the year's biggest newcomers was a husband and wife duo who called themselves Out of the Gray. And they were discovered by producer Charlie Peacock in Nashville. Well, here's Christine Dente from Out of the Gray and the story behind their debut hit, Wishes.
1: While we were recording Wishes, I had been on the phone a lot with my brother who lives and works in Atlanta. And he's the kind of guy, kind of strong and silent and doesn't say much and doesn't feel much, very unemotional. And he didn't understand the need for God or a change of heart, really. And it would become so frustrating to me talking with him, not to be able to explain to him the part that he was lacking, the feeling, the desire to know the Lord. And he had, you know, kind of the head knowledge of what the gospel is, but felt no real emotional need himself. And I would get off the phone and we'd be at the studio and I'd talk to Scott and Charlie and Craig, our engineer, about it. And, you know, we'd pray about it. And I just, I don't know, I felt very frustrating because I didn't know what to do. I didn't have the right arguments, the right answers for him. And during recording Wishes, I had just gotten, no, how was it?
2: We were doing the guitars that day.
1: We were doing guitars for Wishes, and I was talking to my brother on the phone, and he said, "Well, I have something to tell you." I said, "What?" He said, "Well, I made Jesus Christ my Lord and Savior, or I accepted Jesus Christ as my Lord and Savior." And it just came out of the blue, out of nowhere. I didn't expect this at all, and I was just shocked. And he told me about all these events that couldn't have been coincidences. He said, you know, people he talked to, things that had happened in the last 2 weeks, and the song he had listened to. And it just showed me that God chose to open his mind and his heart and to show him what he needed. And he used all these different avenues, and I'm sure he used me, but I wasn't the key player. It was God. God was in control. And the song, Wishes, is about wanting to have a better relationship, wanting all these things from someone that would enhance life here on earth. But ultimately, I would let all those wishes go if I could know one thing. The one thing is that I would see him there in heaven. And God answered that prayer even before we finished the song.
0: At number one this week in 1991, here's that song from Out of the Gray, Wishes, on Christian Music Rewind's Retro Top 3 Countdown.

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0: Nothing but blue skies this week on Christian Music Rewind. That's Brian Duncan in this week's time travel trip to Christian music's past. Well, I'm Shawn Michaels with another classic coming up later from BB and CC Winans. But you know, for decades, rumors have circulated regarding guitar legend Jimi Hendrix praising Christian music pioneer Phil Keaggy. Maybe you've heard this one. A common variation says that during an episode of The Tonight Show with Johnny Carson, he asked Hendrix, "How does it feel to be the world's greatest guitar player?" To which Hendrix supposedly replied, "I don't know. You'd have to ask Phil Keaggy." So after all these years, could this rumor actually be true? Well, I went straight to the man himself, Phil Keaggy.
1: Well, I mean, I think it's pretty strange. I've never believed it myself. It could have been someone who perhaps started a rumor, and some rumors just keep on flying. The only thing I could tell you is that he and I never met. There's no proof that he ever heard my music or my guitar playing. And there are so many guitar players out there who are better than I am. And even in those days, there were greater guitar players. And I've always looked at myself as a hard-working guitarist. I love melody, love creativity. And I just did what I could, you know. But I think it must infuriate some people to even hear that rumor. Not friends, but perhaps, you know, publications and things who give me a break, you know. I feel sorry for them, but they have to put up with that. I don't know what to say about it. I feel tongue-tied totally, you know. It doesn't seem like it could have been possible. I just don't believe it ever happened. In fact, there have been people come up to my road manager and say, you know, yeah, I saw it. I saw him say something. My road manager would say, well, you send it to me and I'll send you $100. And nobody could ever produce the goods.
0: Another rumor debunked. And you know, whether or not Jimi Hendrix even ever heard Phil Keaggy play, we get to hear him on this classic that lives on, The True Believers. It's on Christian Music Rewind. Just

0: 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I wonder what happened to Steve Urkel, Zach Morris, and MacGyver.
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1: I can't believe it. This is horrible. This contains the history of mankind. The history of eternity.
2: Doc, what's the matter? I was sound asleep.
1: Bonnie, we've got an emergency. There's a problem in the past.
2: In the past? Doc, who cares? This is the 1980s. I'm not concerned with the past.
1: Bonnie, if we don't resolve the past, there'll be no future.
2: Oh, come on, Doc. Look, if you're still worried about New Coke, relax. They brought back Classic.
1: No, way back, Bonnie, to the days of Pharaoh in Egypt. Your great-grandfather to the 97th power. He doesn't want to stand up to Pharaoh. Moses McFly.
2: You mean I'm related to Moses?
1: That's right.
2: Man, no wonder I never liked him. What does all this have to do with me?
1: Monty, glad you asked. I invented a time machine. It's right here in this DeLorean.
2: That's a DeLorean?
1: That's right.
2: It looks like a couple cheap folding chairs. What is it?
1: Well, you hop inside, Monty, and I'll send you back.
2: Okay, Doc, show me how it works.
1: Okay, Monty, now, you hop inside. I'll set the dials here. Now, you get it up to 88 miles an hour, and Monty, God be with you.
2: Great. What's it got, no gas or something? I made it. Ancient Egypt.
3: I can't do it. Pharaoh's a big guy. I can't just walk up to him and say, "Let my people go." He'll kill me.
2: This guy doesn't sound anything like Charlton Heston. Are you Moses?
3: That's me. Do I know you?
2: My name's Marty.
3: Hi, Marty.
2: I mean, I know you. Oh, you're famous.
3: Ah, gee. I never wanted to be famous. All I wanted to do was quietly run my pizza shops. But then the calls started. Hundreds a day. But I kept telling them, I don't deliver.
2: Yeah, but Moses, I mean, you gotta deliver. It's your calling.
3: I'm not too good at confrontation.
2: Listen, I don't got a long time here to argue with you. Oh, I gotta get back.
3: I know, family ties and all.
4: Moses.
3: Oh, no. God's speaking to me again. You're not gonna scorch my shrubs again, are you?
4: Moses, do not fear Pharaoh, or I shall back up your demands with plagues upon Egypt. Go forth, Moses. You shall be Israel's deliverer.
3: There it is again. I keep telling you, I don't deliver.
5: Hey, McFly!
3: Oh, hello, Pharaoh, sir.
6: Pharaoh, sir, McFly! Is anybody in there anyways, huh? Listen, I told you to stop calling me Pharaoh and start calling me Biff.
3: Okay, Biff.
6: All right, now, come on, we wasted enough time. Grab your racket, let's get going.
3: No, Biff, I can't do that.
6: What is this, McFly? You telling me that Moses won't serve in Pharaoh's court?
3: No, Biff. It's just there's something I gotta say.
6: Well, okay, McFly. Listen, you got something on your chest?
3: No! Oh.
6: Don't be so gullible, McFly! All right, come on. You got something to say? Spit it out!
3: Okay, Biff. Let my people go!
6: That's just the start, Biff. Now let my people go.
5: Okay, anything you say, McFly. Just change me back. Change me back.
6: We'll see. Now get.
5: Okay.
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1: Hi, my name is Carla. 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

Christian Music Rewind and Amy Grant with I Will Remember You from her Heart in Motion album, which will celebrate 25 years next year. Heart in Motion is also the best-selling Christian album of all time, with over 5 million copies sold in the U.S. alone. Well, I'm Shawn Michaels, and hey, the classics keep coming. Here's another one from Chris Rice. It's an early morning favorite, Smellin' Coffee, on Christian Music Rewind.

0: Christian Music Rewind, where the classics live on. I'm Shawn Michaels, and once again, it's time for this week's Mystery Sound Quiz. Now listen up close and see if you can identify this famous, iconic athlete.
1: I made some mistakes. I did not bet on baseball. I have too much respect for the game. Too much love for the game.
0: That's this week's Mystery Sound Quiz. And did you figure out who that classic sports athlete is? He's the all-time hits leader in Major League Baseball, Pete Rose. However, Pete is still not in the Hall of Fame due to a lifetime ineligibility because of accusations of gambling on baseball while still a manager in the late 80s. Well, this is Shawn Michaels, and hey, there's still more classics coming up. And up next, we're going to get inside a classic with Jars of Clay. 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
3: I'm excited. Me and my wife just had a new baby. When ultrasounds come in color now. Did you know that? Which is ridiculous. I know it's a black baby. Now we just, with the new baby, we're to the point now where she sleeps through the night, which is great, because I was so tired of getting up at like 3 in the morning to wake up my wife. No, I'll get up with the baby. I always get up with the baby, and I would take care of the baby and make sure she had all her stuff. And I also would talk to her about how much I love her mom and how beautiful her mom is, because I think it's important that the child feel that security. You know what I'm saying? Plus, you know, the baby monitor was on, so.
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0: Jars of Clay's 2002 project, The 11th Hour, features a hit song that almost didn't make the album. Here's Jars guitarist Steve Mason getting inside the music on I Need You.
6: I Need You was the last song we recorded for the record, and we had said we were done, and then we decided to start recording again. And

And mostly there's a process where you kind of you put parentheses around the group of songs that you finished and you think your album's done. And they're talking with some people around us, and good people, people we believe in and trust, said, listen, you know what, you write one more song. And did, very simply. And in the process of mixing the album, we actually finished recording that out in Los Angeles, and I gave it to the mix engineer, and it turned out to be one of his favorites, as well as ours too. So we're excited to see that song be successful, just because it was truly in the 11th hour that it came about. Anna, I need you. We hope that, you know, at the end of the song, people kind of come away with just a greater vision of that reality we live in as believers in Christ, that we are needy people, and the moment we cease to be needy is the moment we're most needy. That's the way we've been designed. You know, we've been designed to be unfulfilled and unsatisfied outside of Christ. So that song, I think we wrote as a bit of a profession that we truly are in need, and that's where we will find ourselves for our life. Christian music.

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0: 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Music that fuels the compassion it takes to keep going. 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
1: Hey, I want you to remember this today. The same God who forgave Moses the murderer, Rahab the prostitute, David the adulterer, Peter the denier, and Paul the Christian persecutor can forgive you too.

0: What if it's possible to do all the right Christian things and still miss the one thing Jesus said matters most? In Matthew 22:37, Jesus says, "Love the Lord your God with all your heart, with all your soul, with all your mind." Notice he didn't say just know about God. He said love him with everything, with your heart, letting him shape what you desire and what matters most to you. With your soul, letting your identity and purpose be rooted in him. And with your mind, spending time in his word, seeking his wisdom, and allowing his truth to change the way you think. And that kind of love doesn't just show up on Sunday. It affects how we treat people, how we spend our time, the decisions we make, even what we do with what God has given us. So maybe the question for today isn't simply, do I love God? It's this, does God have all of me, my heart, my soul, and my mind?
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2: And now here we are in the New Testament. 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
1: 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He's right there.
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You know, even in Christ, overcoming an addiction or destructive habit, it can be incredibly difficult. So remember, you have the power to break free from bondage. His grace is sufficient for your weakness, and his strength is made perfect in it. Galatians 5:1 says, "It is for freedom that Christ has set us free. Stand firm then, and do not let yourselves be burdened again by a yoke of slavery." So today, lean on God's strength and your community of faith as you walk the path to freedom. Recovery is a journey, not a destination. Be patient with yourself, but also be determined. Replace old habits with new ones rooted in scripture and prayer. Remember, your identity is in Christ, not in your struggles. You are more than your addiction. You're a child of God, fully loved and empowered to live in freedom.

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0: You know, the part of your story that feels the hardest, the messiest, and the most painful right now is the very part God will use in the most beautiful way. One day, you'll look back and see how he was working through every tear, every setback, and every unanswered prayer. What feels unbearable now will become a testimony of his faithfulness, his healing, and his grace. So hold on. This chapter isn't the end. One day, you'll share your story, and it will give someone else the strength to keep going.
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0: Hey, what's up? 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And I want to talk about why that is and share a story that's so good from the Bible about this. My name is Brant, by the way. 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

0: It's Faith, Family, and Fun on the House FM. 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
1: When it comes to relating to God, desperation wins every time.
2: Mm-hmm.
1: Notice this again. There's another story. I don't think we've ever talked about him on the show. His name's Bartimaeus. He's blind. He knows Jesus is coming. He hears the crowd. He calls out to Jesus. Jesus, Jesus, help me, help me. And the crowd tells him, would you just knock it off?
2: Mm-hmm.
1: He gets louder.
2: Yeah.
1: In the face of pressure, he's yelling out to Jesus, and he gets Jesus' attention. And of course, Jesus comes over, and then he can see, and he instantly starts following Jesus. But the desperation, he's not the only example. There's so many examples.
2: Mm.
1: People are like, can't you just be couth? Can't you just play it cool? No, because I really want him.

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Your daily explosion of joy is here every day on the House FM. Come on.

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1: Hey there, I'm Brant, along with producer Sherry. 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
2: Well, check it out. We have breaking animal news here.
3: Okay.
2: Because animals do stuff, too. They do.
3: Yes, they do.
2: Like, snakes do stuff. They can't help but... I mean, they have to do stuff.
3: Well, they...
2: I would be... It'd be frustrating to be a snake because, like, there, here's a story. Oh, 8-foot Burmese python was discovered under a New Jersey family shed. Mm-hmm. Okay. And then they just had this story about a snake discovered in a kid's football helmet.
3: Ew.
2: He was wearing
3: it
2: for practice. And,
3: oh, my goodness.
2: Yeah, it's a... Okay.
3: Okay.
2: All right. Yeah,
3: well,
2: that's kind of my point.
3: Yes.
2: As a snake, where are you supposed to be?
3: I know. We've had this line of questioning before.
2: But it's happening again. Like, well, he's under the porch. Well, okay. Where do you want me?
3: Well, a Burmese python is not supposed to be in New Jersey under a shed. Right?
2: I guess.
3: Okay,
2: well,
3: yeah.
2: All right.
3: Okay.
2: So... But if...
3: What do you want a per...
2: I'm just saying, if you ship him back to Burma, somebody's going to find him and go, oh, no. Oh, what's he doing? Like, where am I supposed to... If I'm him, where am I supposed to be?

0: 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Thank you so much for listening.
1: So if you struggle with worrying about things, first of all, worrying about things is very common. It's very human. But it's something we don't have to do. Mm. Jesus told us that. There's a quote. It's pretty well known from Corrie Ten Boom. She said, "Worry does not empty tomorrow of its sorrow. It empties today of its strength." Mm. That's a great quote. When I've heard it before, I thought, yeah, it empties today of its strength. If I'm worried, I'm not focused on today's stuff. But the first part of that, worry does not empty tomorrow of its sorrow.
2: Mm.
1: That's really true. I mean, if this thing you're worried about could happen next week, we don't control stuff.
2: Yeah.
1: So you're enduring it now. You're enduring it if it does happen. Either way.
2: Yeah.
1: And then you're also not getting to enjoy when it doesn't happen.
2: Mm-hmm.
1: Yeah, worry's not good.

0: What is it about a campfire or a fire, in our case, in our little chimney out on our back porch? What is it that does to you? For me, it makes me want to throw away my phone and get on my motorcycle and ride to the top of the highest mountain and just stay.
1: Quit
0: my job, all my responsibilities.
1: Mm-hmm. I was wondering if while you were feeling that feeling, if your wife Tammy was going to get a cup of water so she can pour it all over the fire. I don't know, because you were having those feelings. I was just wondering.
0: Look, if you're going to start thinking about quitting your job every time we have a fire in the chimney,

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0: Hey, I'm Brant, along with producer Sherry, and we are so glad that you are here, too, on the House FM.
1: It says here that babies are watching us.
2: Yeah.
1: Yeah, watching
2: like little, analyzing us? Okay. How so?
1: Well, if you have a baby in the house, they're looking at even how you, like, make a sandwich. They're watching.
2: Okay.
1: It says here, researchers found infants closely watching parents performing ordinary chores.
2: Mm-hmm.
1: Focusing especially on actions that produce visible results. So they're just learning like crazy,
2: mm-hmm.
1: even when you're not teaching them.
2: Uh-huh.
1: And I just thought you should be aware of that. You're being monitored.
2: They're watching closely.
1: They're trying to figure stuff out, and they're watching you.

Early mornings, long commutes, or dance parties in the living room. 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Faith, family, fun. 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Thanks for turning off a world of shouting, fear, and bad news, and turning on this escape of faith, family, and fun. 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

0: perfectly.
1: Hey, what's up? My name is Brant. We talk a lot about loving your enemies here and how central that is to following Jesus. I got a great question from somebody very recently about how we're supposed to make a difference in our culture then, against the evil stuff in our culture. Like, how do we do that then? And it's a great question. I want to talk about what my answer was and is. That's coming up.
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3: My dad was a quiet man and not very open about his feelings and emotions. We were never really very close. I was fairly sure that he loved me, but I questioned if he really liked me. At his funeral, I was shocked when his coworkers said he was so proud of me and loved to tell them about me. How different might our relationship have been if he was able to tell me that himself? Do you ever wonder if God is like that? You think he loves you because he has to, but he must be tired of all your mistakes. That is one of those lies that Satan wants us to believe. God's love for you never changes based on your mistakes. You don't have to wonder if he loves you. He took all your sin and endured a brutal death to pay that price for you. He offers you perfect love and total forgiveness. To find out how to begin a personal relationship with Jesus Christ, the House invites you to call Need Him at 888-NEED-HIM or go to chataboutjesus.com.
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0: It's Faith, Family, and Fun on the House FM. I am Brant, along with producer Sherry.
1: This is a fantastic question. I got it the other day. I did a Q&A. I'd spoken at this big church in Dallas, and they did a Q&A afterward, and I had spoken about loving your enemies.
2: Mm-hmm.
1: And the question was good. It was like, well, how are we supposed to take a stand for what's right and love our enemies? And mm-hmm. It's all how you do it. It's the manner in which you do it. You can take a stand. You can say what needs to be said. It's how you do it.
2: Mm.
1: Are you mocking? Are you hateful?
2: Mm.
1: Or are you doing things even out of a sense of sorrow that it has to be done, but it's got to be done? And if you've prayed for your enemies to bless them, you'll come across a different way.
2: Yeah.
1: But it's not a big surprise. I mean, Jesus is very concerned about the way we do things. Paul talks about you can be right about everything, but if you don't have love, you're just a bunch of noise.

Life can get loud, so shout his praise louder. His goodness goes on with faith, family, fun. 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

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For Moore and Norman, it's 94.3. Yukon and El Reno are tuned into 88.5. And for Edmond and North Oklahoma City, it's 100.1. No matter where you are in the OKC Metro, you've got the House FM.

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1: Okay, brace yourself, because I'm going to shock you with something. I'm a shock jock, and I'll shock you with information. I actually got this note from Jim, J-E-M, short for Jemima, a mom. She said, good evening, my 12-year-old son Gus would like to suggest a shocking fact for listeners to buzz about.
2: Okay.
1: He wants to share that cherry juice has no cherry juice in it. The 100% juice kind is actually a mixture of apple juice, pear juice, and cranberry juice.
2: Huh.
1: Forgive us if you've shared this shocking fact in the past. Thank you for all we do. We love your shocking facts and breaking animal news.
2: That's
1: pretty wild.
2: That is. Yeah. Why would you call it cherry juice then?
1: I don't know. I'm going to look that up.
2: That's interesting.
1: I don't know why I just implicitly trust Gus, but I do.
2: You didn't look it up?
1: Look, no.
2: You just shared it?
1: I'm just saying that's what Gus said.
2: If we can't trust Gus.
1: Right.
2: Who in the world can we trust?
1: I'm going to Gus. You know.

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1: Here's a question. Now, this was on Business Insider, so I guess it's a serious thing. But the question, the headline is, why are most people at your gym fitter than you?
2: Oh, that's a big presumption.
1: That's what I thought.
2: Wow.
1: And it explains mathematically, like if you go only two or three times a week,
2: mm-hmm.
1: you'll run into people who go there more frequently
2: mm-hmm.
1: on average than the people who don't go as frequently.
2: Right.
1: But it says,
2: still, okay.
1: It also says if you go only two or three days times a week, but some members, it says here, are fitness nuts who mm-hmm. go every day. It right. literally calls them fitness nuts. Because those fitness nuts go more than
2: double down.
1: What kind of article is this? Anybody who goes to the gym, even slightly more than me,
2: they're a nut.
1: They're just a big
2: yeah.
1: nut.
2: I'm noticing a slight
1: right.
2: bit of bias here.
1: I go the optimal number of times, whatever that number is.
2: I'm not a nut.
1: Right.
2: Yeah.
1: But if you go one more time, you're a nut.

0: 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Something to build on. You don't need to know what tomorrow holds when you know who will already be there.
1: And some days you just need a little encouragement. Come on, I don't have to explain that. You know exactly what I'm talking
0: about. That's right.
1: We would love to be able to send you a little encouragement right to your device every morning. Jump right in now. 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

0: It's Faith, Family, and Fun on the House FM. 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
1: Sometimes we like to sit on the old front porch and talk about days gone by. And I was thinking about this because, you know, Columbia House is just now shutting down.
2: Just now?
1: Yes, they're just now closing.
2: People have still been participating in that, I guess.
1: So if you're not familiar with this, I guess it went to DVDs for a while.
2: And yeah, then, okay.
1: Back in the day, we'd see an ad, and you could select 13 albums.
2: All for a penny.
1: Cassettes for one penny.
2: Uh-huh.
1: And you just had to enter these numbers in. And you could, as a kid, you're like, I can't believe this is happening.
2: Yes.
1: This is so wonderful. You don't even think about the back end, which is you're now obligated to buy like seven more albums at like $30 a piece.
2: Come to think of it, it was subscription, which we all do now.
1: We do now.
2: But back then,
1: you get your head around it.
2: You had,
1: like, wait, I get 13, because you have no chance, especially your socioeconomic background.
2: That's right.
1: My socioeconomic background.
2: We could barely afford the penny.
1: Right. The idea that I can have all these cassettes.
2: Yes,
1: like
2: a
1: king or
2: that's
1: a planet.
2: Right. That's right. Yes.
1: It's just.
2: It was so exciting.
1: And then it was so legally hard to process. Like, I have to what now?

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1: I appreciate that so much.
0: Moving your faith forward nonstop.
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0: 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That was a question they asked a bunch of people in the survey. I'll tell you how many people said yes, and then I have a follow-up question I wanted to ask. We'll talk about that coming up.
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0: Hey there, I'm Brant, along with producer Sherry. It's Faith, Family, and Fun on the House FM.
1: So they ask people, do you believe in miracles? And almost 4 out of 5 say, yeah, I do. So if somebody asked me that, my question would be, what are you talking about exactly in miracles? I actually don't think they stop happening, ever. I don't think for 1 second miracles don't happen. Because if you're defining it as like a phenomenon that can't be explained by natural or material causes or scientific laws that we know of, like
2: every single thing's a miracle.
1: Your consciousness.
2: Yeah.
1: The fact that we could even discuss what a miracle is, we can't account for that with any law. People don't understand that.
2: Mm-hmm.
1: It's never just emerged out of matter. It's never just come out of nowhere.
2: Mm.
1: We don't know where it comes from. It's inexplicable.
2: Mm-hmm.
1: The whole thing is held together. He upholds everything. He holds everything together.

0: the Lord put me here, and, you know, it's His work that I do. God's not
1: done with you. 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
1: It's the Brand Hanson Show on the House FM. Thank you so much for listening.
2: So, question for you. How often do you drop your phone?
3: Ooh.
2: The average person says 3 times a week. I can't believe that. 3 times a week?
3: That seems low.
2: Seems high.
3: 3 times a week?
2: Dropping your phone?
3: Yes, that seems low.
2: How many times do you drop your phone?
3: I would think more than 3 times a week.
2: Like on the floor?
3: Yeah, if you just like, I mean, it doesn't have to be some catastrophic thing. Huh. But if it drops on a rug or slips off the bed or something.
2: Okay, all right.
3: 3 times a week?
2: Wow. Okay.
3: You're not dropping your phone that much?
2: No, I'd say less than once a week for sure.
3: How often do you lose your phone?
2: Oh, all the time. I think that's why I'm not dropping it. I can't find it. I think that's probably, you're probably right.

0: Hey there, we are Brant along with Sherry here on the House FM.
1: Just thinking about something. I want my neighbors to know who I represent. Like, I'm an ambassador for the kingdom of God. Like, that sounds like a bunch of words, but it really means something. Like, I want them to know where I'm coming from. And it's not just from the world of religion. He has come from a religious. Yeah. He's here to represent religion. Like, no. No, I'm here to represent this particular God. Mm-hmm. There's all sorts of other gods, like, that are less than.
2: Yeah.
1: That people fall for all the time. Like, no, this particular God. So if I'm going to represent him, like, what's he all about? Specifically him. Mm-hmm. He loves parties.
2: Yeah.
1: He relentlessly loves people.
2: Mm-hmm.
1: He is joyful.
2: Yeah.
1: I believe that. He's not mean.
2: Mm-hmm.
1: He doesn't want us to be fearful, so I'm not going to be fearful. And he really wants to be with people. Like, if I'm going to represent that particular God, that's going to, all that stuff's going to be me.

0: For those days you just aren't feeling it, Kevin and Amy are here to remind you that you're loved.
1: God didn't start loving you when you got your act together. God doesn't stop loving you when you fall apart at the seams. God doesn't love you because of your track record. He simply loves you.
2: Oof, that is so good. I think so often we can think that what we do is going to affect how close we are to God. And to hear that that's not the case is an incredible relief.
0: Experience the love every morning on The House FM.

news. Some days, you just need music like this. Hold on to me. Some days, you just need a good reminder. Hallelujah, I'm blessed. Some days, you just need a little extra energy. I'll lift you up and up again. Uplifting music for every mood. 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
1: Just want to say thanks to the people who support this station. The difference you're making in people's lives is immense. It is profound, and we don't say thank you enough, but we do want to say thank you because it is a matter of our listeners going, hey, we're in.
2: Yeah, and this is an oasis for so many people. 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
1: Our world is full of videos of people behaving badly.
2: Mm-hmm.
1: Some of them, though, there's a poetry to it. Did you see this? There's a concert. It was an Eagles concert in London.
2: Mm-mm, I didn't see it.
1: Huge fight. I guess everybody's okay, but...
2: Okay.
1: In the crowd.
2: Mm-hmm.
1: And it was during Take It Easy.
2: That is poetic, isn't it?
1: The band wasn't aware what was going on. They just kept Take It Easy. It was just bedlam out there, and they didn't know what was going on.
2: That's so ironic.
1: This says a lot about us right now.

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0: Hey, what's up? So a question, what makes for a good day? They asked thousands of people this and did this big study, and the result may not be what you would expect, but it's very instructive. We'll talk about that coming up. Again, my name is Brandt. Producer Sherry's here, too. We're so glad you've joined us.
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2: Now, what makes for a good day? They had people rank their days. It's some big American Time U.S. survey data or something. I don't know. It's a big
3: research thing.
2: Boring. But they had people rate their days, and they found out it's not productivity per se. It's like, I had a very productive day. It's interaction.
3: Yes, it is for me. Yeah.
2: It is me too. So you're an extrovert, par excellence. I'm an introvert, but it's the same. It's the same for me too. If I need interactions, and without it, I can be like, well, I got this done, but by myself. A good day is being with other people. We're made for relationships. We know this. Relationship with God, relationship with other people. We're made for that.

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1: It's a choice that you make. I want to choose joy.
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2: Okay, this is a sci-fi question. We love doing this because sci-fi helps clarify stuff. We think about things deeply. Good sci-fi does, and I'm a fan. So I like having these sci-fi questions where an alien gives you a deal and you decide whether or not you want to take it.
3: Right.
2: So you ready for this?
4: Okay.
2: Aliens want to give you a deal. You know how they like to charge IQ points?
3: Sure, wheel and deal with your intelligence.
2: They'll charge you one IQ point if you want to take this deal. That's it.
3: Okay.
2: So just a slight bit of your intelligence. And in exchange for that, you will have green lights for the rest of your life. Just one IQ point and you will always hit green lights for the rest of your days on this earth.
3: Wow.
4: You know, as tempting as that is, as a mother of young children, there's so many times when I need a red light so I can turn around to pick up somebody's baby doll or sippy cup. So I think I'm going to have to stick with my red light.
3: Okay. Makes sense. Yes.
2: Yeah, it gives you a little chance.
3: Yeah. A little breather.
2: Yeah.
3: Okay.
2: Makes sense. And it's good to hang on to all the IQ points. That helps.
3: For the same reason.
2: Yeah. As a mom, your dad, or whatever.
3: It's my understanding the kids are snatching them all the time.
2: Yeah, they take them away. They are new to our planet, and they like to snatch your IQ points as well.
3: That's what I hear.
2: Yeah.

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1: So if you decide you're going to follow Jesus, actually trust him, follow his way of living, your life, you may think, is going to look radically different from the outside right off the bat. And it's not usually true. Because you think, okay, if I do that, I'll be sent to Kazakhstan to be a missionary or something. That's going to look so differently.
2: Right.
1: It's actually going to be you transformed where you are, around the people you're around now, as a general rule.
2: Yeah.
1: Like where you are, not having to leave to the other side of the planet or anything like that, but you living at peace where you are now.
2: You becoming where you are. You're becoming.
1: Yes.
2: Yes.
1: A new you, a transformed you in a familiar environment, but you're experiencing life differently. I've been

0: hear certain news headlines that can make you sweat. For example, this one, here's how much you should have saved for retirement at age 30, age 50, and age 60. Are you at risk of falling behind?
1: I think we all feel a little behind, don't we? I think 10, 20, 30 years earlier, you know, this was not a big deal. As we get older, we start to really worry.
0: It gets real.
1: That we haven't saved enough.
0: Yes. I'm going to tell you, there's Matthew 6:19-21. It says, not to store up treasures on earth, but in heaven. And why? Because our real security isn't in money. It's in the one who provides. Yeah, budget, save, be wise, do that. But more than that, place your future in the hands of the one who owns it all. God's economy has no recession.
1: My wife, Tammy, and I, we're going with the heavenly plan as opposed to the earthly plan.
0: Uh-huh.
1: If we saved too much here on earth, I feel like it would give the wrong message.
0: Oh,
1: that we're not trusting God enough.
0: That's a good point.

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1: Thank you for the joy that I'm feeling. Thank you for a new kind of freedom.
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and give others the chance to pray for you as well. 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

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For Moore and Norman, it's 94.3. Yukon and El Reno are tuned into 88.5. And for Edmond and North Oklahoma City, it's 100.1. No matter where you are in the OKC Metro, you've got the House FM. There's been so many-

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1: Hey there, I'm Brant, along with producer Sherry. It's Faith, Family, and Fun on the House FM.
2: Okay, here we go. Sci-fi question. Think about this. Kick this around with your friends or whatever. Mm-hmm. I always like to have aliens give you a deal, and you have to decide whether or not you want to take it.
3: Mm-hmm.
2: Okay, so we got it this time. It's Candy on the phone. Candy, you ready for this sci-fi question?
4: Okay.
2: It's this. Aliens want to make a deal with you, and they will charge you one IQ point for this. So you'll be one IQ point not as intelligent.
4: Okay.
2: You're already intelligent, but you'd be one IQ point less. But what you get, the deal they're offering, is all the lights that you hit for the rest of your life will be green in traffic. For the rest of your life, you'll hit nothing but green lights. Mm. You'll just be a smidge not as smart. Just a little smidge.
4: I think I would have to just decline that offer. I live in a rural area, so we don't have a lot of traffic lights to begin with.
2: Good point.
4: So I don't know that it would be such a great trade-off.
2: Good point.
3: Okay.
2: Makes total sense. Yeah.
3: Keep your smarts.
2: I'm with you, too. I wouldn't do it.
4: Yeah, I'll keep my smarts. Yeah.
2: Red lights are when you can stop and think about things. Gives me a chance to think.
4: Yeah, red lights, I get to sing along with the music on the radio.
2: Totally.
3: Oh, that's nice.
2: Yep. In the radio business, we like red lights. We want everybody to be trapped at the intersections in their cars.
4: Yes.

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0: 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I got you, Lord, I'm so blessed. 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

hey, real quick, the past was once the future that you were so concerned about. Deuteronomy 31:8, it is the Lord who goes before you. He will be with you. He will not leave you or forsake you. So do not fear or be dismayed. It's going to be okay.

0: 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What if I told you that I believe it?
1: It's laughs the whole family can enjoy on the House FM Comedy Break. Here's John Crist.
2: You seen a new trampoline? My buddy's got one. It's got like 360-degree netting around the whole thing, you know? Padding on everything metal. There's like an escalator to get up onto that thing. So we don't want any kids getting hurt on the trampoline. Like, I'm pretty sure when I was growing up, you would get tetanus just climbing onto the trampoline. Remember a trampoline springs be popping off, hitting kids in the face? And none of the kids stopped jumping. The spring was still going like this. My dad saw the whole thing. He's like, walk it off. I was like, oh, God. Not anymore, you guys. 2 weeks ago, I was driving down my neighborhood, not made up. I saw two kids jumping on a trampoline with helmets on. Like, we used to pull the trampoline up to the house, get the neighborhood fat kid on the roof to try to bounce us into the neighbor's pool. Yes.
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0: as a parent, we always want the kids to obey, but the thing I think a lot of us deal with is wanting them to obey right away, to not groan and complain or ignore for a while. So allprodad.com with some great advice, three things to do to get your kids to obey right away. First, make sure you have their attention. Spouting off instructions to our kids or anyone whose attention you don't have is a waste. When you want your children to do something, be sure to get them to stop and pay attention to you. Look away from the phone. If they're in the middle of something, be sure their focused attention comes to you. By doing so, you're not only assuring your instructions get to them, but you're preparing them to be accountable and responsible for hearing and executing what they've heard. Next, do not repeat instructions. If you make sure you have your kids' attention when giving them an instruction, and they do not immediately and completely follow your instructions, then that is disobedience. Whether they obey or disobey, consequences are to follow. Whether the consequences are good or bad depends on their choice. As I mentioned earlier, I'm repeating now, the more we repeat instructions, the more we condition our kids to not follow those instructions immediately and completely. Your kids are capable of hearing your instructions and doing what you've asked. Finally, consistently follow through with consequences. Not following through on the consequences of their actions is just as bad as repeating instructions. You condition them to not do what you've asked because what you said will happen may or may not happen. Now, this takes practice. I have to admit, sometimes I do this, but other times I let them skate by. It's a habit we have to develop, and it can be hard, but once the habit is developed, then it's easier for us to keep doing it, and it's more effective in getting your kids to do what you say the first time. Wake up with
1: Kevin and Amy. If you feel like the enemy is attacking you, here's Craig Rochelle.
2: Honestly, it may not be because you're doing something wrong. If you're in spiritual warfare, it's likely because you're doing something right, because our enemy doesn't attack someone that's not a threat. So if you feel like there is opposition, it's not necessarily because you're failing, but it may be because you're fighting for something that matters.
3: Yeah, boy, I like that so much. It takes, sometimes we have guilt that we're constantly fighting these spiritual battles. But I like what he said. If we are constantly fighting, it may be because we're fighting for something that matters.
1: It's worth it. You have someone to protect. You have a kingdom to advance, a battle to win.
3: That's right.

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And you fix me when I'm broke, right? And that's all I need to know.

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0: Does it just feel like our circumstances are just not going to change anytime soon? 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And then he said these words, "I have told you these things so that in me you may have peace. In this world you will have trouble. But take heart, I have overcome the world." 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
4: You know why you exist? 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
5: 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Welcome to Focus on the Family with Jim Daly. I'm John Fuller.
3: You know, John, Steve Farrar had so much wisdom to share in his almost 50 years of ministry. And as I've said before, I am so grateful that much of that wisdom was recorded in some form or fashion. Today, Steve will explain how each one of us can embrace God's purpose for our lives and live it out. And he'll close his message with some great advice specifically for teens and young adults. Let's get to it.
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4: Well, as we begin, I'd like to ask you a question. And it's a very simple question, but it's a profound question in some senses. The question is, why are you here? When I ask the question, why are you here, what I'm really asking you is, why do you exist? Why are you alive? Why are you walking the earth now and not 300 years ago or 300 years in the future? Why are you alive? Why do you exist? Is that just the result of the Darwinian hypothesis of time and chance coming together and here you are? No. You're here for a reason. You're here for a purpose. Why am I here? Why do I exist? Is a question we ask throughout life. And in Psalm 139, David is going to answer the question, why am I here? The first 12 verses are about God. If you want to know why you're alive and why you exist, you don't start with yourself. You start with God. If you don't start with God, you'll never figure out why you're on the earth. You'll never figure out your purpose. You'll never figure out your meaning. So what does he say about God? Verse 1, he says, oh Lord, you have searched me and known me. You got me wired. You know everything about me. You know when I sit down. You know when I rise up. You understand my thought from afar. He says, you scrutinize my path and my lying down. You're intimately acquainted with all my ways. So all your little quirks, all your little idiosyncrasies, so he knows all about them. And he's still for you and he still loves you. He's still on your team. He's not against you. This is amazing. Verse 4. Even before there is a word in my tongue, behold, Lord, you know it all. Every word you'll ever utter for the rest of your life until the moment of you die, God already knows what you're going to say and the intonation with which you will say it. He knows it now. He knows all things. He goes on and he says, verse 5, you've enclosed me behind and before. He says, you've laid your hand on me. Such knowledge is too wonderful me. It is too high. I cannot attain to it. Where can I go from your spirit? Where can I flee from your presence? If I go to heaven, you're there. If I make my bed in Sheol, behold, you are there. If I take the wings of the dawn, what's the speed of light? 186,000 miles per second? That's moving. And then in 13, he answers the question, why do I exist? See, now you can deal with the question because you started with God. Verse 13, you form my inward parts. You wove me in my mother's womb. I'll give thanks to you, for I'm fearfully and wonderfully made. Wonderful are your works. My soul knows it very well. He's not on an ego trip. He's just saying, God, you put me together. You formed my inward parts. You wove me. You put me together. Let me ask you something. Why are you tall? Why are you short? Why are you white or black or Hispanic or Asian? That's all up to God. That's all his doing. Why are you good with people? Some of you have an unbelievable gift with people. You love people and they love you. Where'd you get that gift? When he formed you and fashioned you in your mother's womb, he gave you that gift. He gave you gifts and he gave you skills. Why? Because he has a work for you to do. There's a purpose. There's a reason you're alive. Note the next verse here. He says, he's still back when he was in the womb, asking the question, why am I alive? Why do I exist? It's the central question of life. My frame or my bones were not hidden from you when I was made in secret and skillfully wrought in the depths of the earth. Let me ask you a question. If your father had not have married your mother, would you be here? This is not a trick question. Let's say your father, that cheerleader from that other high school, he had a crush on. You don't know anything about this. But let's say your father, when he was in high school, he had a crush on that cheerleader from another school. Let's say he married her. Would you be here? No, you wouldn't be here. But see, he didn't marry her. He married your mother. He said, what do you mean I wouldn't be here? Well, for you to get here, it took a particular sperm and it took a particular egg. And that cheerleader didn't have the egg. Your mother had the egg. But he didn't marry the cheerleader, he married your mother. Here you are. We're glad you're here. Have you ever thought about what it took to get you here? Have you? Do you realize that for thousands of years, God has been overseeing your family history? For thousands of years from day one, he's watched it. He's overseen everything. And if just once in that cycle, if just once in that multi-generational process, one sperm had missed the right egg, just one time, you would not be here, but you're here. By the predetermined plan of Almighty God. That's why you're here. That's why you're alive. That's why you exist. That's why you're not a mistake. That's why it's not chance. It's from Almighty God. There's a reason you're alive. You know why you exist? Because God determined before the foundations of the world that you would exist. That's why. And if you don't believe that, note the next section of the verse. Your eyes have seen my unformed substance. This is amazing. And in your book, they were all written, the days that were ordained for me, when as yet there was not one of them. Staggering statement. What this is saying is, the reason you exist is that God willed that you would exist. And before the foundations of the world, and here's why you're here today. Before the foundations of the world, he determined the moment of your conception. He determined the moment of your birth. He's already determined the moment of your death. Did you know that? Hebrews says, it is appointed for a man once to die. The moment of your death has already been set. Now, how else can I encourage you? But that's kind of encouraging. You know why it's encouraging? You can't die until the work that God has for you to do. You can't die until it's done. He who began a good work in you will bring it to completion in Christ Jesus. You can't die. You cannot die until you've done the work that God has called you to do. They may rough you up. They may knock you around. They may talk about you behind your back, but you can't die. They can't kill you until your appointed time has come. So you can be bold and you can stand for Christ. It's amazing stuff. Now in Ephesians 2, the familiar words of 2:8. How is it that we exist spiritually? Well, you got to be born again, Jesus said. Well, how does that happen? Well, Ephesians 2:8 simply says this, for by grace... And this is so familiar to us. For by grace you've been saved through faith. And that not of yourselves, it's the gift of God, not as a result of works, that any man should boast. You can't do enough to earn salvation. For by grace you've been saved through faith, that not of yourselves, gift to God, not as a result of works. You say, that not of yourselves. Well, what does that mean? That not of yourselves. You can't write enough checks to the Red Cross. You can't do enough good works to be saved. You can't save yourself. Jesus saves us by dying on the cross. His sacrifice paid for our sins. That's why we celebrated communion. We remember what Jesus did. So we don't save ourselves. He saved us. I can't do that. So grace isn't of myself. Salvation isn't of myself. For by grace you've been saved through faith. Is faith something we do, or is faith a gift of God? It's a gift of God. You say, well, Steve, we got to exercise faith. That's exactly right. And that's how we come to know Christ. In faith, we ask Christ to come into our lives. But let me ask you something. Where did you get the faith to ask him to come into your life? He gave it to you. See, none of it is of yourself. It's all of him. Ephesians 2:1 is an interesting passage. A lot of people, a lot of Christians who believe the Bible have really don't believe Ephesians 2:1. You say, what do you mean? Well, it says, and you were dead in your trespasses and sins. Most Christians think that anybody can come to Christ at any time they want to. Many of you think that. That's not what it says. It says, and you were dead in your trespasses and sin. Imagine on a maybe Sunday afternoon, you're taking a ride out in the country. Kind of nice to get away. Two-lane road. It's just kind of calm and quiet. And you're driving out there, and you'll see an old church. And a lot of times, those old churches had cemeteries next to them. And you're driving by this little country church, and there's a little curve, and you're making the curve. And as you're looking there, you see the old cemetery, and suddenly you see a hand come right out of the ground. And you say to your husband, hey, slow down here. And then you pull off to the side. And then you see another hand break through the sod, and then you see a head come burrowing up. And there's some activity in this, an elbow, another elbow. And this guy in this dark suit, it's kind of frayed because he's been down there a while. This guy pulls himself up out of the grave. He's got dirt clods all over him. He's kind of cleaning himself off. And he looks over and he sees you parked there. He goes, hey, can I get a ride into town? Now that is absolutely ludicrous. Why is that ludicrous? I'll tell you why it's ludicrous. Dead men can't will to become alive. You know, I've been dead 17 years. I'm getting sick and tired of it. I think I'll go into town and get a cappuccino. You don't do that. Dead men can't change their condition. This says, and you were dead in your trespasses and sins. Do you know why you know Christ? Do you know why you ask Christ to come into your life? Because he made you alive. He did for you what he did for Lazarus. He resurrected you. So let's get this straight. Why are we here? Why are we here? Well, why do I exist? Well, God gave you physical existence. He made you. He created you. Gave you gifts. Gave you abilities. And by the way, let me say something to you. Those gifts and abilities that God gave you in your mother's womb, he designed those in your life. He gave those to you because that's going to help you accomplish the work that he has for you to do. Amen. You need to pay attention to those gifts. You need to pay attention to those interests. Some of the angriest men I meet are men that are not working in an area of God-given strength. They're working in an area of weakness. They don't have an aptitude in that area. They don't have a strength in that area. So they hate to go to work. And when they're at work, they watch the clock and they're bored and they can't wait to get home. And then they get home, they're miserable because they got to get up in the morning and go back. There's no motivation. They're not good at it. What do you love to do? What are you interested in? You love to work with little kids? Then work with little kids. You want to be an architect? You want to be an architect. Are you good with languages and you're good in other cultures? Great, God will use you over there. You see, but he's hardwired us, and you pay attention to that. You don't ignore that. And when you're in an area and you're working in an area of God-given strength that he put in you when you were in your mother's womb and you're an adult, you can't believe you get to go to work. You can't believe they're paying you. You just can't believe it. Because you're loving it and you're good at it because that's what he intended you to do from the very beginning. You say, well, I might have to go back to school. Then go back to school. I might have to go to school at night. Go to school at night.
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4: Let's wrap this up. He formed you. He created you. He gave you gifts. He gave you abilities in your mother's womb. And then at some point, he brought you to Christ. So he gave you physical existence. Then he saved you and gave you spiritual life. And you're saved, and that's it. No. Because see, there's verse 10. And we got to pick up 8, 9, and 10 to get the context. For by grace you've been saved through faith, and that not of yourselves. It is the gift of God, not as a result of works that any man should boast. For, you see that connector? For we are his workmanship. Created, now catch this. Created in Christ Jesus for good works. Not good works to be saved. You're already saved. Created in Christ Jesus for good works. This is amazing. Which God prepared beforehand. Before you were ever born. See, that's the work that he has for you to do. That you might walk in them. You see, God really does have a purpose and a plan for your life. You're not a mistake. You're not an accident. You're not here by chance. It's not coincidence. The sovereign hand of God is over your life, and he's leading you. And he said, well, Steve, not everything's going my way, because that's part of the process of maturing you in Christ. Yeah. Well, I'm having hardship. I'm having difficulty. You know, well, okay, that's okay. That's normal in the Christian life. It has been granted to you. Philippians 1:29 says, it has been granted to you not only to believe in Christ, but to suffer for his sake. Yeah. Well, I don't want to suffer. Well, guess what? You're going to suffer. Well, I don't want to take that class. Oh, you've already been signed up for that class. And it's too late to drop it. Acts 14:22. Through many tribulations, we must enter the kingdom of God. Not some, not a few, many. That's why you've got many. Well, I don't like this. Well, join the club. But see, he's going to use you. And if he's going to use you, you're going to have some pain in your life. Because if you've never had pain, then you've never suffered. And if you've never suffered, you've got nothing to say to anybody. And you can't help them. So that's why you're going through some hard things. But he'll get you through it. He'll take you through it. You see? Hey, there's a sign in every weight room in America. No pain. And that's true in the Christian life. Now think about this. He's got to work for you. He's given you physical life. He brought you to Christ. He gave you spiritual life. Why? Well, you're his workmanship. You don't need to be like her, and you don't need to be like him. You see? Different gifts, different abilities. There are no little people. There are no little places, Francis Schaeffer used to say. But he's got a work for you to do. Now, some of us over 40 wish we had paid attention 20 years ago to some good advice we got some from older folks. But we didn't. We had to learn the hard way. A couple years ago, I did a little book called How to Ruin Your Life by 30. And I was speaking for a week in chapel service, and the kids all had to be there, and they didn't want to be there at the first one. And half of them are bored, and they're not paying attention. So I got up, and I said, the first chapel service, I said, some of you are 18, some of you are 22. The average age in here is 20. The first 20 years of your life, your parents have made the significant decisions for you. Now, the next 20 years, you're making the significant decisions. All of them. So what I want to talk to you about this week is how you can ruin your life and be utterly miserable by the time you're 30. I want to talk to you about how you can get venereal disease. I want to talk to you about how you can get divorced and remarried. I want to talk to you about how you can become financially destitute. I want to talk about how you can utterly ruin your life in the next 20 years. Suddenly they're looking up. And all you have to do is ignore God's wisdom. That's all you have to do. Because he's given you everything you need. But if you want to go your own way, you can go your own way. Let me finish up by talking to the young people. Let me start with the guys. God's got a plan for your life. Let me tell you something. Let me tell you something that this culture needs. This culture needs some godly men. That's what it needs. A godly man can turn a culture. You say, well, I'm just a young guy. God loves young guys. And here's what you do. You give your life to Christ. You give your whole heart to Christ. You follow him. You know that verse, seek ye third the kingdom of God? Seek ye what? First. You put Christ first in your life. You put him first. And you know what he'll do? He'll bless your life. He'll bless your life. And then I'll tell you what else you do. You start looking for a woman to marry. To marry. You're looking for a wife. You're not looking for a Barbie doll. You're looking for a woman to go through life with, who'll stand with you, who's got some grit, who's got some guts, because it's tough. You need a strong one. So start looking for that kind of woman. So I got a girlfriend. Great. Good. How's her character? Her what? Her character. By the way, how's your character, man? I meet all these guys, these young guys, you know, strutting around. Man, I can bench press 575 pounds. Well, pin a rose on your nose. Hey, let me ask you something. How much can you bench press with your character? Can you fight off sexual temptation on the television in a lonely hotel room? Huh? Don't tell me how much you can bench press if you can't touch a remote. If you don't have the power of Christ to change that remote. You know what I'm talking about? That's what you need to be working on. And you're honest. You don't lie on your resume. So, well, they won't hire me. Let me tell you something. You don't lie on your resume. Well, I didn't do well in college. Tell them you didn't do well in college. Say, I was an idiot in college. The guy hiring you was probably an idiot in college. He'll appreciate your honesty. But let me tell you something. Don't lie. You say, well, I won't get the job. Let me tell you something. The Lord Jesus will get you a job. If you're a man of integrity. By the way, you and your girlfriend, keep your hands off her. You're not married to her. She's not yours. You want to be a man of God? You want God to bless your life? Then you seek sexual purity. So, well, we haven't done that. Well, then you start today. You're going to follow Christ. This is the will of God, that you abstain from sexual immorality. You don't excuse it. You don't rationalize it. Well, that's what I mean. You say that's hard. You bet it's hard. And by the way, let me say something to you young ladies. Don't you act cheap. And I'll tell you something else. Don't you dress cheap. Some of you ladies need to cover up. I'll tell you what, I'm in churches all over America. I'm in churches all over America, and I am stunned at the women I see walking in and how they're dressed, and it's all they can do to keep themselves from falling out, if you get my drift. Don't do that. You don't need to dress like that. Number one, let me tell you something. If you know what that does to men, why would you dress like that? Secondly, if you don't know what that does to men, you need to know. It doesn't help them. You love Christ? Let me tell you, you love Jesus? Then don't you act cheap, because let me tell you something. You're not cheap. You're valuable. He bought you with a price. Therefore, you glorify God in your body. And you say, I can't find any guys, and if I don't dress, no, you know what? You dress stylishly and modestly. And let me tell you something. You say, well, there aren't any guys. Let me tell you something. You only need one guy. So you honor Christ, you follow Christ, and you trust the Lord at the right time. And then you find that guy, and two, you get married, then you have a bunch of kids, then you get all stressed out, and you get pains in your chest. It's great. And you raise those kids, and you're trying to make ends meet. Oh, it's great. And you love each other, and you show your kids how to have a good marriage, and you go through, what does marriage vow say, better or worse, richer or poorer, sickness and health? Because see, when you're young, you think it's always going to be better. But guess what? It's going to get bad. It's going to get worse. It'll be good, then it's worse, then it's good again, it's worse. It's rich, and it's poor, rich, sickness and health. See, when you're young, you don't even know you can get sick. You've never been sick. See, you get old, sickness is an issue. I mean, you get old, you get my age, you start breaking down. I got on an escalator the other day, and I pulled a hamstring. It's sad. Just breaking down. And you get, hey, you get married, and catch this, and you stay married. For life. You don't have to be famous. You don't have to make a lot of money. You just love Christ. You work hard. You love your family. You say, I'm not making a difference. You're making a huge difference. And he's using you. He's got a plan. He knows what he's doing. Let's trust him. Let's listen to him.
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1: There's nothing like the anticipation of going through a drive-through. So, sometimes even just pulling up to a drive-through, my
0: start
1: mouth
0: to salivate.
1: Will begin to water. Yes, yes. Just in anticipation of whatever it is I'm about to put in there.
0: That's interesting.
1: Yeah. Well, and, it's interesting. Yesterday, as I went through the drive-through, I was handed everything, and then I realized I'd asked for some sauce, but they left the sauce out. So I said, I'm sorry. Could I get two of these little sauces? And he said, oh, sure. And he walked away.
0: It's so smart of you to check. I always check after I've left the drive-thru.
1: No, I feel like I've learned from this. Nice. But then while he's gone, getting the sauce, I realize, oh, they forgot my straw too. I hate that because yeah. I it'd be better to tell him all up front.
0: Sure.
1: And so he comes back with the sauce, and I said, oh, I'm so sorry. I said, but I don't have a straw either. And he goes, oh, are you sure? And as I thought that I gave you one, I said, I'm pretty sure. And I said it with a sound of sureness. You know what I mean? Like to my voice, I'm like, yeah. Oh, I'm pretty sure. I kind of had like a little tone in my voice.
0: So, like I'm a grown adult. I know whether I have a straw.
1: You just asked me if I'm sure. Like I wouldn't be asking what if I, and so he brings me, oh, thank you so much. As I'm pulling away, I look down and I see both the sauce and the straw in my lap. He'd given me everything.
0: The first time.
1: Like, I needed nothing else.
0: I'll bet you were really sorry. And you know who else was sorry? The vehicle right behind you. Like, yeah, what is going on with this lady?
1: You're probably right.
0: Come on.

0: Kevin and Amy, conversations that make you think, make you laugh, and maybe even make you call your spouse just to say, I was reminded to call you today just to tell you how much I appreciate and love you so much.
1: That makes a difference.
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1: The things of the past belong to the past.
0: Absolutely.
1: Yet I have this desire, this unhealthy desire sometimes to bring it back into the present, to kind of go over it again in my head, to sort of relitigate what I did and was it right or was it wrong? And so maybe that's just me, but maybe.
0: No, me too.
1: Yeah. Well, I was reading Romans 8:28 today where Paul says that we know that in all things, God works for the good of those who love him, who've been called according to his purpose. And first of all, what that verse is not, I believe it's not implying that

0: all things that happen to us are good. I mean, that's clearly not true.
1: Here's a verse that doesn't guarantee a trouble-free life, but rather it calls us to sort of reorient ourselves and change our perspectives regarding our circumstances.
0: When we're going through a tough time, it's really hard to see how could God possibly use this for his benefit or mine. And yet a lot of times we can look back and see that God did exactly that thing.
2: Yeah, you're just thinking, you mean my knucklehead moment? God can use that for good? Yeah, he can.

0: skip the rooster.
1: Amen.
0: Kevin and Amy know how to give a proper wake-up call. Set your alarm to rise and shine with encouragement.
2: We love to have it playing all day long.
0: Kevin and Amy in the morning on the House

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1: If you could have any animal for a pet, what would it be?
0: Monkey.
1: That makes a lot of sense, actually, that you would say that.
0: I thought they're so cute.
1: For this little boy, it's a squirrel.
0: It is. He's walking up to mom and dad. They're working out in the garage. He's holding it in his hands. Dad looks up. He's like, why are you holding a squirrel?
2: Then I found it.
3: Where?
2: And it was like, I was close to it.
3: Where'd it fall from? Where'd you find it?
4: Oh, my goodness.
3: Why do you have a squirrel?
2: Because I caught it.
3: All right. It's why don't we all let it go?
2: No.
3: Yes, that's it.
0: We've got to let it go.
1: Now, see, they're focused on why does he have a squirrel. I want to know how. How is he holding a squirrel?
0: Because normally, you know, he just looks. I think the squirrel is just really shocked at this point. He's shocked, and he's wondering if the parents are going to take care of this.
1: I've seen humans all my life. Not once has one tried to pick me up. What do I do?

0: Coming to the Oklahoma State Fair, it's Ben Fuller.
1: I'm the child of the Most High God, and the Most High God's for me.
0: Ben Fuller in concert at the 2026 Oklahoma State Fair, Monday, September 21st at 7:30 p.m. at the Chickasaw Country Entertainment Stage.
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0: The concert is free with outside gate admission. 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

0: Kevin and Amy at the House FM. Good morning. Hope you had a great weekend. Today it's going to be sunny and hot again. The new week, the same as the last week, I guess. Sunshine about 102 this afternoon in the metro in Wichita. About 74 right now. Sunny in Wichita this morning. Breezy and 103.
1: Mm-hmm. And something to build on. You know, God can make something worthwhile out of a season you never would have chosen.

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0: 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It's Kevin and Amy. 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
1: You know, it turns out there are a lot of people who'd love to have a squirrel as a pet. Not me, but a lot of people.
0: Really?
1: Including this little boy that we just talked about.
0: Yes.
1: And Aaron, whom we spoke to a couple years back.
2: A squirrel my family had for about 2 months. And we would raise him in a little cage and a little bottle. And at the end, I would put him up in the tree in the backyard. I'd put him out there, and I'd come home from work at night and call him, and he'd run down out of the tree and come jump on my shoulder.
1: You could call a squirrel to your shoulder.
2: Whoa! Yes, it was glorious.
1: That's the part I love
0: glorious?
1: It was glorious, Amy.

0: It's Jeremy Camp at the House FM, your station for faith, family, fun. It's all here. Thanks for listening today. We're Kevin and Amy.
1: What does it mean when you turn another year older? You start reflecting on your life, on yourself, what's ahead.
0: I try to avoid all that. I really do.
1: We have somebody we know. There's a woman, she just turned 70, and she was sharing a picture of herself going down a water slide, and she made a comment. She said, you know, I'm basically a teenager with 55 years of experience. I love that.
0: Now, the picture of her on the water slide, was that current picture or when she was younger?
1: No, it was her celebrating her 70th birthday.
0: I see.
1: Okay. Her arms are both up in the air, mouth open wide.
0: I can appreciate her mental mindset. I think our minds, you know, like how we think is how we are sometimes.
1: Yeah, me too.
0: There's that aspect of it. But teenagers don't break hips on the water slide.
1: It's a good point.
0: I'm just saying, be careful.
1: Be careful.

0: turning gray days into something better.
1: You get me through the day with God's love.
2: Don't ever lose hope.
0: Hope is here. The House FM.

0: Kevin and Amy at the House FM. We love it. We hate it. Sometimes we're excited. Sometimes there's dread. It's Facebook Marketplace. It's It's just like, I don't know, rolling dice. You just never know. Sometimes you get a great deal. Sometimes you get ripped off.
1: Yes.
0: And, oh, my goodness. And yet we can't drag ourselves away from it.
1: It's true. We're searching for the deal. And I got to tell you, I feel like I got the best deal ever this past weekend. We were looking for really just a bed for our daughter, Della, mm-hmm. who was, she's got her place. And we're like, okay, we're going to try to keep it simple. And so I was really just looking for a bed. And so
0: she's in an apartment and yes. And she'll have a bed.
1: Right. And I was like, we're going to do the basic stuff.
0: And nothing else. We'll do the bed.
1: We're going to do the bed. And you've got a closet. It comes with a closet. Everything's been so expensive. And so we're like, you know, we're trying to find deals. This deal came along where this woman, her name's Tyler, she was selling her great-grandmother's bedroom suit that she had. It was passed down to her.
0: Okay, so it's antique.
1: Yeah, so they were moving. And she said, yeah, you know, I painted it and, but it, you know, it's pretty nice, but this is what it is. It's $350 for the whole set. And it came with this large dresser, a huge mirror, a bed, the mattress, the side table, like the nightstand.
0: Headboard.
1: And a headboard, footboard.
0: Oh.
1: The whole, like, it was just like the whole thing. We get there to pick it up. And the thing that she didn't mention to me was, first of all, it was a very nice mattress, and then secondly, it was a movable base.
0: Now, like, no, what do you mean by
1: it came with a remote control where you can go lift up the head.
0: She got a sleep number.
1: It was actually downright fancy. Like, on Della's sick days, she can sit here.
0: Here's what you tell. So when you visit when you visit Della, just tell her, say, you know, my number is a 3, Lloyd's a 6. Hope you're comfortable on the floor.
1: That's right.

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1: In case the winds blow you further than Oklahoma and Kansas, don't worry, the house is mobile. 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
1: What it sounds like when a Marine teaches kindergarten.
2: Lining up is easy to do.

0: One, two, three, four.
1: I found myself wanting to do everything that he was telling me to do.
0: Yeah, me too. And it's surprisingly effective for like little kids.
1: Yes.
0: It reminds me of that movie from years ago with Arnold Schwarzenegger.
1: Oh,
0: Kindergarten Cop.
1: Yes.
0: I mean, but boot camp seems a little much for kindergartners, but they seem to love it.
1: They kind of do.

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0: put you through it. It's amazing that you can love me like I love me like.
1: We're so glad you're here. It's Kevin and Amy. It's the House FM.
2: So important that you get enough water. Our bodies are based on water.
1: Yes, your skin, your hair, your nails, your just your whole health. Yeah. Yeah.
2: So we'll come back to that. First of all, I want to say my father-in-law collapsed at church.
1: Oh no!
2: Yesterday, and they live in a different area. My wife happened to be there visiting and was at church with them, and so they called the fire department, the ambulance. They had no idea what was going on. Mm-hmm.

0: rushed my father-in-law to a hospital. They're doing tests. His blood pressure was going crazy. They didn't know what it was, what was causing that.
1: Right. What did they find?
0: All day at the hospital before they finally did get results, he was dehydrated.
1: Oh, not enough water.
0: Not enough water.
1: Yeah.
0: We could have avoided the whole thing, the ambulance ride, the panic, all of it.
1: Yeah.
0: If my in-laws had just known about the Stanley.
1: Just get
0: whatever color you like and keep it beside you.
1: Sometimes we need to go back to the basics.

0: coffee's hot, kids are loud. Kevin and Amy, just in time to make mornings a little brighter.
1: It's just very calming to me, I guess, but then with all the stresses of normal life going on and stuff with it, enjoy it.
0: The House FM.

0: Hey there, it's Kevin and Amy at the House FM. And if you've been along on this journey with us, Kevin and Amy's daily Bible reading, no experience needed, then we've read through the Old Testament and all of these things in the Old Testament pointing toward a Savior, pointing toward a Messiah. Mm-hmm. And Jesus.
1: Yes.
0: And now we've started in the New Testament, and this is so exciting, beginning with the genealogy of Jesus, the birth. We'll be introduced to Jesus as a young man, and then follow his ministry. Oh, if you're not reading along with us, you're missing out.
1: There's something very powerful about knowing that we're opening up the Bible and we're in God's Word together, and we're doing it one day at a time. And look, if you got behind, or you have been a little bit behind, don't feel like you got to go get caught up before you can jump back in.
0: No,
1: just go ahead and jump in. Now, what you want to do, if you haven't done this yet, download the YouVersion Bible app. Then text the word Bible to 71848, and we'll get started.
2: Sometimes.

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0: Oklahoma City's home for faith, family, and fun. Also, some very hot weather. Still in the middle of this. Hey there, it's Kevin and Amy at the House FM. 73 degrees now. It's going to be sunny today, about 102 in the metro. 73 in Wichita this morning, a sunny day. Breezy day in Wichita with afternoon highs about 103.
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0: It's Chris Tomlin on Listener Supported The House FM. 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
1: Surprising people in the most unsuspecting way. If you came into money, you know, could you imagine being able to do something like this? This guy, he walks up to some folks who are in the parking lot of a Walmart.
2: Excuse me, I'm so sorry to bother. Do you guys don't happen to know how to wrap a present? You know how to wrap a present? Oh my goodness, you are the best. You need some scissors? I literally just bought these. Thank you so much. What's your name?
3: Bernetta?
2: Nice to meet you. I'm Jesus. Yeah, thank you so much. You're a lifesaver. Looks amazing. Look at this. You said it was Bernetta, right?
3: Yeah.
2: How do I spell that?
3: B-U-R-N-E-T-T-A.
2: Amazing, Bernetta. This is actually for you.
1: He gave her the present she just wrapped.
2: Thank you so much, Bernetta.
1: She doesn't know what it is. It's just a box.
2: Do you want to open it up? Please.
0: Yeah, please. I want to know.
2: What do you mean? Never? Well, hopefully I don't disappoint, but...
1: It is full of cash.
0: My goodness.
1: Full of cash.
4: You don't know!
1: You don't know.
2: Are you okay?
4: You don't know what we've been going through!
1: You don't know what we've been going through. And she proceeded to say, God sent you to me. I had less than a dollar in my bank account. Yes.
0: You know, I find... that when we're generous, that generosity has a way of ending up at the right place.
1: Yes.

0: Hi, it's Kevin and Amy. It's the House FM.
1: Why do we always think of college football as being a fall sport, a cold weather sport?
0: Yes.
1: College football starts this week.
0: I distinctly remember sweating watching our son Quinn play football in high school.
1: No, that's,
0: we were sweating.
1: That's the reality of it, all right?
0: Yes,
1: you know, when you look up a college football image on Google, and it'll show you people in hoodies and, you know, bundled up in the stands watching. No, that's not how it starts. It's going to be hot this week. Thursday, the football season starts nationwide. OU plays on Friday against UTEP. Mm-hmm. And then I think the Saturday, I think Oklahoma State is Saturday against Tulsa.
0: Okay.
1: And so, it's getting started. Leave the hoodies, the scarves
0: don't
1: at home.
0: Don't pull those out yet.

0: Has God done something amazing in your life? Maybe it's a breakthrough you've been praying for some time, and God finally gave you that breakthrough. Would you share that story? We find that so many people who are going through a hard thing are encouraged by hearing your story about how God worked in your life. And you can share that story right now. We'd love it if you did. 855-320-SHOW, 855-320-7469. 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
1: If you are a new mom or dad, a grandma, a grandpa, you know somebody who is, this is just invaluable information. New mom here.
2: Someone told me that when your baby's crying and fussy, to put them on your chest. He tries to fight it. Put him right under your chin and hum.
1: Working. Oh, totally.
0: Look at that.
1: How about

0: Don't let the bad stop you from celebrating the good.
1: It doesn't matter what life throws at you. You can always praise the Lord through the storms of life.
2: When the world couldn't give, no, we can't take away. Sorrow they come, but you can't steal my joy.
0: You can praise with the joy of the Lord here. Faith, family, fun on the high.

0: Well, we love that you're hanging out with us for a bit this morning. Thank you for that. We're Kevin and Amy at the House FM.
1: Did you know that there are perks of being over 50?
0: Hmm.
1: I mean,

0: you to run anywhere. Like, hey, do you want to run?
1: That's a good point.
0: That's a good one. And also, there's nothing left to learn the hard way.
1: Mm-hmm. Is that true?
0: Actually, now that we say that out loud,
1: I mean,
0: actually, I think at any age you can learn stuff the hard way.
1: Why do we put the bathtub handrails in our elderly parents' bath? Right.
0: Okay, there's still stuff to learn the hard way.
2: I've never seen a morning. The sun forgot to rise, in every single detail, you're faithful every time.

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1: Hey, Taylor, what are you doing today?
2: Getting ready for school.
1: Okay, what's on the agenda today? Anything good?
2: My cousin got married on Saturday.
1: Oh, wow.
0: Nice.
1: Well, so cool. Well,
0: were you in the wedding?
2: Yes, I was. I was a bridesmaid.
1: Oh.
0: Nice. Was that first time being a bridesmaid?
2: Third.
1: What?
0: What?
1: Oh, my goodness.
0: At your tender age.
1: I've only been a bridesmaid one time. It was in my brother's wedding.
2: I was a bridesmaid in my brother's wedding. My cousin's wedding, which was Saturday, and then my mom's wedding.
1: Oh, that is so fun.
0: You could probably write a book, at least a blog.
1: How to be a
0: good bridesmaid.
2: I started to write 2 books, actually.
0: Of course you did. Of course you did. Well, Taylor, go spread some light at school today. Thanks for calling.
2: Welcome.

0: so glad you're here. It's Kevin and Amy. It's the House FM. We're so incredibly excited about Unite OKC that's coming to Scissortail Park on the 13th.
1: Yeah, we've gotten to know this group a little bit as a ministry partner, and we just love their heart for worship, their heart for the churches in the community. And so this is going to be worship leaders from all over the city there at Scissortail Park. Weather should be a little better in a couple of weeks, I would hope. Mm-hmm. Bring your lawn chairs. It's free. 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

0: Elevation Worship is back this fall with Elevation Nights featuring Stephen Furtick. 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

0: Morning, it's Kevin and Amy at the House FM. Another hot week until maybe we drop out of the triple digits toward next weekend. In the meantime, sunshine today, about 102 in the metro. Sunny in Wichita today. It's going to be a little breezy. A high in Wichita, 103.
1: Something to build on. You know, sometimes being used by God looks remarkably ordinary, like answering the phones, making the meal, staying a little longer. Lord, I-

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2: You know, a yes from God blesses you, a no from God protects you, and waiting on God prepares you.
1: Oh, that's the thing.
2: Ooh.
1: That's the thing, the waiting.
2: Yes.
1: A yes, of course, we love. A no. I've learned to accept the no. Mm-hmm. I have. But yes. The waiting.
2: No.
1: And I know there's growth there. I know there's preparation there.
2: Mm-hmm.
1: I've just got to remember that.
2: Mm-hmm. Oh, me too.

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1: I don't know if it's my imagination or not, but I feel like there's protein now being listed in everything.
0: Yes. Came across. It's not just you. I've noticed this too.
1: I was wondering. I saw this popcorn. I was getting ready to check out. Ended up just trying it and thought, huh, I wonder what that tastes like. Said it had, like, you know, 20 something grams of protein in this popcorn. Like,
0: what? How on earth?
1: Yeah, and they get it from it's like a dried milk powder that they put in there.
0: Oh, like a whey protein. Yeah. To
1: put it in my mouth. It's like, well, that's odd. And it's got a strange aftertaste. But it's interesting though, because I started thinking about that. I'm like, everything, I feel like so many things that we buy now,
0: it's
1: advertising protein. I'm thinking there's going to be like household goods that they're going to start claiming has protein in it.
0: Amy, I licked an envelope the other day and is that protein powder?
1: Is it at least 10 grams?
0: Protein on there?
1: Yeah.

0: Because you're good. Grace, it's getting what you didn't earn and discovering it's exactly what you need.
1: It really is amazing grace.
0: And you hear it here.
1: It really

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1: If you've ever wanted to learn another language, there's a way to go about it that might make it a bit easier. I've always wanted to learn Spanish. There's this guy, he teaches Spanish, but in a fun way. He goes by Singo Lingo, and this is an example. So he's teaching us today how to say, I eat, like I eat, you eat, we

0: me, now sing with me.
1: Oh, I love that.
2: Yes.
1: I mean, whether or not I'm learning a language, that kind of Latin beat, that kind of Santana vibe there.
2: Yeah, I love it.
1: Hang on a second. I just got a text from Duolingo.
2: Did you?
1: It says, Kevin, forget it. You wouldn't stick with this either.
2: Well,
1: great.
2: Yeah.
3: Should have been long gone now. Yeah. Shouldn't be living.

0: Maybe you're like Kevin, exploring the world on a fast motorcycle.
1: Or maybe you're more like Amy, experiencing life with her family of four in a tiny home.
0: No matter where you are in life, you're welcome to The Conversation every morning
1: on The House FM.
2: What you need?

0: what you need. We're so glad you're here. It's Kevin and Amy. It's the House FM.
1: How do you take the long view when the here and now is so overwhelming?
0: Oh,
1: I was talking to it's hard, right? I was talking to my daughter, Ellie. She's got a two-year-old, and then our youngest granddaughter, Ivy, is only 8 months old, but she can go anywhere she wants to go. She's crawling all over the house. She pulls herself up. She's taking steps. That girl's going to be walking in 2 weeks.
0: Oh, boy.
1: And she's just getting into everything.
0: Yeah.
1: And Ellie's just overwhelmed. You know, like I spent a day with her and she was having a good day and that's great. But I hear her tone on the phone. I hear it when I read her texts. It's like you're just exhausted when you hit the pillow at night. And then first thing in the morning, mama. And you know, here we go again.
0: One's potty training, one's in diapers.
1: Yeah. And so she's got all of that. And I was trying to say this to her, and I didn't know how to communicate it, that I know it seems like it's never going to end. It will end far too soon.
0: What do
1: they say? Trust me.
0: They say the days are long, the years are short.
1: Yeah.
0: That is so accurate.
1: This is going to be, just soak up this time, because there will come a day when somebody will say to you, or you'll read somewhere, if you could live one day over again. Mm-hmm. Where, what day would it be? And for me, my answer is, and I know so many parents like this, it would be when my kids were toddlers. That was such a precious time. And Ellie's looking at me like I'm speaking a foreign language.
0: Yeah.
1: Because it's hard to know. How do you grasp that so that you really do soak in every moment?

0: listener supported the House FM. Thanks for hanging out with us today. We appreciate that. We're Kevin and Amy.
1: If your dog is staring at you really hard, they're trying to tell you something.
0: Huh.
1: I read this. This is apparently it's a thing. I guess I kind of instinctively thought that might be what's going on. But apparently there's been lots of research that's shown that. And so there's this dog, the family dog went to the mom and is staring right at the mom. Like staring really hard, won't lose eye contact, staring right at her.
2: I don't know what you want. What do you want? You just went outside and went potty. Oh, did you get a treat after?
1: Oh, now the dog's looking at dad.
3: I didn't give her a treat.
1: Looking right at him.
2: That's what she's doing.
1: She's looking right at him.
2: Did daddy forget your treat?
3: I'm sorry.
2: Yep, that was it.
0: Oh my goodness. Dog's looking at mom like... You have not trained this man well at all.
1: It's like the dog went to the manager with a problem.
0: Yeah, yeah. Now, I will say that's dogs. If you live in a home with cats and you find your cat staring at you very hard, it's safer to just get up and leave the room.

Getting your kids listening to Kevin and Amy in the morning is kind of like sneaking vegetables onto their plate, but they'll never know. Encouragement your family needs to grow stronger. Kevin and Amy on the House FM.

0: We're so glad you're here. It's Kevin and Amy. It's the House FM.
1: Something about being home alone that makes you feel unaccountable. Maybe I'm speaking just for myself here. Tammy was gone.
0: Yeah.
1: And visiting her parents. And I was in the home alone. We're empty nesters. So I had the house to myself.
0: What did you do with all that time?
1: I sat on the couch.
0: Okay.
1: I spent a whole day on the couch, kind of snacking and just watching junk. Things that weren't redeeming at all. YouTube.
0: Yeah.
1: Prime Video. And here's what. Here's what I thought about toward the end of the day, you know, after the day was gone. Other than church service on Sunday, I didn't spend any time with God. And I spent it with YouTube, and I spent it with Prime Video, and I spent it, you know, just in such unproductive ways. And I don't know how you feel about that, but I think about that verse in John that says, I'm the vine and you are the branches. And it says, if you remain in me and I remain in you, and you will bear much fruit. And if you remain in me is such a passive construction.
0: Yeah.
1: But in my life, at least, I can't be passive about remaining in Christ. I have to be active. I have to make the choices. I have to be vigilant.
0: Yeah. Isn't it interesting? If you've ever noticed this, like whatever you're scrolling on, whatever it is, like YouTube will learn what you like because you keep coming back to it
1: and feed you more of it.
0: Yes. I wonder what our lives would look like if we gave God's word enough time to learn what he loves. And wouldn't it be interesting to keep coming back to it to see, like, yeah, it will also learn us too.
1: Like the Bible should come with an algorithm.
0: Yes. Yes, absolutely.
1: All right, here's what you need next.
0: That's right.
1: Here's what you need now.
0: That's right.

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1: Something to build on, to think about as you go through your day and interact with people. 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

0: It's Jeremy Camp at the House FM, your station for faith, family, fun. It's all here. Thanks for listening today. We're Kevin and Amy.
1: What does it mean when you turn another year older? You start reflecting on your life, on yourself, what's ahead.
0: I try to avoid all that. I really do.
1: We have somebody we know. There's a woman, she just turned 70, and she was sharing a picture of herself going down a water slide, and she made a comment. She said, you know, I'm basically a teenager with 55 years of experience. I love that.
0: Now, the picture of her on the water slide, was that current picture or when she was younger?
1: No, it was her celebrating her 70th birthday.
0: I see.
1: Okay. Her arms are both up in the air, mouth open wide.
0: I can appreciate her mental mindset. I think our minds, you know, like how we think is how we are. Sometimes there's that aspect of it. But teenagers don't break hips on the water slide.
1: It's a good point.
0: I'm just saying, be careful.
1: Be careful.

0: Kevin and Amy at the House FM. We love it. We hate it. Sometimes we're excited. Sometimes there's dread. It's Facebook Marketplace. It's It's just like, I don't know, rolling dice. You just never know. Sometimes you get a great deal. Sometimes you get ripped off.
1: Yes.
0: And,
1: oh, my goodness.
0: And yet we can't drag ourselves away from it.
1: It's true. We're searching for the deal. And I got to tell you, I feel like I got the best deal ever this past weekend. We were looking for really just a bed for our daughter, Della, mm-hmm. She's got her place. And we're like, okay, we're going to try to keep it simple. And so I was really just looking for a bed. And so
0: she's in an apartment and she'll have a bed.
1: Right. And I was like, we're going to do the basic stuff.
0: Nothing else. We'll do the bed.
1: We're going to do the bed. And you've got a closet. It comes with a closet. Everything's been so expensive. And so we're like, you know, we're trying to find deals. This deal came along where this woman, her name's Tyler, she was selling her great-grandmother's bedroom suit that she had had. It was passed down to her.
0: Okay, so it's antique.
1: Yeah, so they were moving. And she said, yeah, you know, I painted it but you know, it's pretty nice, but this is what it is. It's $350 for the whole set. And it came with this large dresser, a huge mirror, a bed, the mattress, the side table, like the nightstand,
0: headboard,
1: and a headboard, footboard, the whole, like, it was just like the whole thing. We get there to pick it up. And the thing that she didn't mention to me was, first of all, it was a very nice mattress. And then secondly, it was a movable base.
0: No, like, no, what do you mean by
1: it? Came with a remote control where you can go, lift up the head.
0: She got a sleep number?
1: It was actually downright fancy. Like on Della's sick days, she could sit
0: Here's what you tell. So when you visit, when you visit Della, just tell her, say, you know, my number is a 3, Lloyd's a 6. Hope you're comfortable on the floor.

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Give him praise, give him praise. 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

0: There's a kind of love that God only knows.
1: We're so glad you're here. It's Kevin and Amy. It's the House FM.
2: So important that you get enough water. Our bodies are based on water.
1: Yes, and, your skin, and, your hair, your nails, your just your whole health. Yeah.
2: So we'll come back to that. First of all, I want to say my father-in-law collapsed at church.
1: Oh, no.
2: Yesterday. And they live in a different area. My wife happened to be there visiting and was at church with them. And so they called the fire department, the ambulance. They had no idea what was going on. Mm-hmm. Rushed my father-in-law to a hospital. They're doing tests. His blood pressure was going crazy. They didn't know what it was, what was causing that.
1: Right. What did
2: All
1: they find?
2: All day at the hospital before they finally did get results, he was dehydrated.
1: Oh, not enough water.
2: Not enough water.
1: Yeah.
2: We could have avoided the whole thing, the ambulance ride, the panic, all of it.
1: Yeah.
2: If my in-laws had just known about the Stanley.
1: Get
2: whatever color you like and keep it beside you.
1: Sometimes we need to go back to the basics.
0: I've got so much to be thankful for. Look, I got

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1: Always start the day with a smile on your face, because I guarantee you'll change the way you feel just by smiling.
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0: coming to the Oklahoma State Fair, it's Ben Fuller.
1: I'm the child of the Most High God, and the Most High God's for me.
0: Ben Fuller in concert at the 2026 Oklahoma State Fair, Monday, September 21st at 7:30 p.m. at the Chickasaw Country Entertainment Stage.
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0: The concert is free with outside gate admission. 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

Has God done something amazing in your life? Maybe it's a breakthrough you've been praying for some time, and God finally gave you that breakthrough. Would you share that story? We find that so many people who are going through a hard thing are encouraged by hearing your story about how God worked in your life. And you can share that story right now. We'd love it if you did. 855-320-SHOW, 855-320-7469.

0: Well, we love that you're hanging out with us for a bit this morning. Thank you for that. We're Kevin and Amy at the House FM.
1: Did you know that there are perks of being over 50?
0: I mean,
1: I'm kind of thinking of that because I'm not too far from that. And so
0: let's not talk about that.
1: I came across some very encouraging things. So if you are over 50, you're coming up on it. Okay. For example, kidnappers are not very interested in you. That's one thing.
0: Well, there was that one case.
1: Oh, that's okay. Let's not mention
0: that. Put that aside
1: one.
0: For the moment.
1: Okay. All right. How about things you buy now probably won't wear out. That's another one. How about this one? No one expects you to run anywhere. Like, hey, do you want to run?
0: That's a good point.
1: That's a good one. And also, there's nothing left to learn the hard way.
0: Mm-hmm. Is that true?
1: Actually, now that we say that out loud,
0: I mean,
1: actually, I think at any age you can learn stuff the hard way.
0: Why do we put the bathtub handrails in our elderly parents' bath?
1: Okay, there's still stuff to learn the hard way.

0: so long.
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0: That's Phil Wickham on The House FM. I'm Andy. Most people say having two of these is not enough. Is it phone chargers, pillows, or vacations per year? The answer is next with your number of the day.
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1: This is Jeremy Camp on the House FM. Hey, I'm Andy.
2: The number of the day is...
1: Most people say having two of these is not enough. It is vacations per year. And if that's not enough, that's a sign that the rest of their life is not the greatest, including their job. So let me know about what you do that you don't need multiple vacations from every year.
3: I'm a massage therapist, and I absolutely love what I do because I get the chance to work with people who are in a lot of chronic pain and headaches and make them feel better.
4: 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I have questioned if you could. And when you led me to the cross,

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I'm Andy. 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

0: 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But boy, some days it doesn't feel that way, does it?
1: Hi, it's Kevin and Amy here from The Morning Show. Being able to get an encouraging word each day is something that we love to be able to do. Like, for example, it's something like this. Sometimes God changes the situation. Sometimes he changes you inside the situation. But both are answers.
0: Oh, I love that. 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
1: You're not alone. He's always right there with you, carrying you through whatever struggles or trials that you're going through. He's right there.
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0: mean, it is a fun job. 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

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And for Edmond and North Oklahoma City, it's 100.1. 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

0: On the night you're falling all to pieces, you can bring your lonely heart to Jesus. What if I told you that I believe it?
1: That was for King Country on the House FM. I'm Andy.
2: Most people say two vacations a year is not enough.
3: Two vacations a year would be amazing. I've had two vacations in the last probably 12. I don't really have time or the money to take off, but even if life gets hard or your job's tough, you got to find the little things in life to get you by.
2: I completely agree, Matt, and I believe that God shows up in big and little ways every single day. So what's been one way that he's done that with you lately?
3: My car broke down. It's the only car I had. The motor blew up, and I wasn't sure if the warranty was going to cover it or not. It was a used car. And so I called my dad to ask for guidance, and he just told me to pray. And I threw it up into God's hands, and lo and behold, they covered it. I only had to pay about $1,000 out of pocket after it was all said and done, and it was like a $7,600 job.
2: Whoa!
3: One of those things that kind of remind you, hey, he's really up there looking out for you as long as you're just staying with him.
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0: 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I'm Andy.
1: I hope this story makes you smile today.
0: A young teenage boy was in line in front of Brittany at Target. He used a gift card to buy two video games. The cashier, an older woman, rang him up and then let him know he had $12 left on the card. 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As the cashier added the flowers to his order, the boy handed them back to her and said, "These are for you."

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1: It's Elevation Rhythm on the House FM. I'm Andy. 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
1: 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It's kind of we could do. I don't know the words.
0: I don't know the words.
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0: Even when things seem hopeless, here's what you can do. God's word says, be happy in your hope, stand your ground when you're in trouble, and devote yourselves to prayer.

Pam Andy on the House FM. When Jesus was sent to the government leaders to be convicted to die, one of them said, I found no reason to sentence him to death. So I'll have him flogged and then I will release him. But it says in God's word that the mob shouted louder and louder, demanding that Jesus be crucified. And their voices prevailed. I can't tell you how many times I let the loudest voice in my life crowd out Jesus too.

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0: 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I'm Andy.
1: Here's how to give great compliments and level up your life. 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clean, or you picked a fantastic restaurant, because people feel much more appreciated when you validate their effort, taste, or hard work, rather than something they really had no active control 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
1: On her way home from work, Claire saw a woman standing on the side of the road. She looked hungry. 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And when Claire handed her the bags, the woman looked at her and said, "No one has ever done this for me before." 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

0: 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I'm Andy.
1: And it looks like you've got a text from God. 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

0: How Good God Is. That's the latest from Brandon Lake on the House FM. My name is Chad. When was the last time you went outside and had a picnic? You may want to do that today for one very specific reason, and I will share that with you on the way. So don't go anywhere.
1: Coming to the Oklahoma State Fair, it's Ben Fuller. I'm the child of the Most High God, and the Most High God's for me. Ben Fuller in concert at the 2026 Oklahoma State Fair, Monday, September 21st at 7:30 p.m. at the Chickasaw Country Entertainment Stage. 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The concert is free with outside gate admission. Come early and claim your seat for this family-friendly concert with Ben Fuller. The excitement is great with Ben Fuller on the Chickasaw Country Entertainment Stage at the 2026 Oklahoma State Fair.
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3: 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My goodness, look at what God has done through Jesus. 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

0: count that high.
1: This is the House FM. So not only is it the last Monday of the month, it also happens to be the last day of the month. My name is Chad, and it also happens to be Eat Outside Day, a day that people are encouraged to go outside and eat their food out there. And I think it is important that we do that from time to time. Even if it is or is not a chance to remember that it's still summertime, it is an amazing opportunity to go outside, have some food, and remember that eating inside is way better because there are significantly less bugs in here.

0: the Lord put me here, and, you know, it's His work that I do. God's not
1: 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No matter where you are in life, the House FM is here to remind you, He has a plan. 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

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And for Edmond and North Oklahoma City, it's 100.1. No matter where you are in the OKC Metro, you've got the House FM.

the House FM, and it can be hard to know if something is a blessing or not. My name is Chad. A good rule of thumb is if you're not sure, imagine what it would be like without it. And if you feel like you'd miss it, chances are it's a blessing.

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And now that we're done with all of the back to school shopping, we can worry about replacing all of the things we missed while we were back to school shopping. It wasn't just my family, right?

0: 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Here's John Crist.
1: You seen a new trampoline? My buddy's got one. It's got like 360-degree netting around the whole thing, you know? Padding on everything metal. There's like an escalator to get up onto that thing. So we don't want any kids getting hurt on the trampoline. Like, I'm pretty sure when I was growing up, you would get tetanus just climbing onto the trampoline. Remember a trampoline springs be popping off, hitting kids in the face? And none of the kids stopped jumping. The spring was still going like this. My dad saw the whole thing. He's like, walk it off. I was like, oh, God. Not anymore, you guys. 2 weeks ago, I was driving down my neighborhood, not made up. I saw two kids jumping on a trampoline with helmets on. Like, we used to pull the trampoline up to the house, get the neighborhood fat kid on the roof to try to bounce us into the neighbor's pool. Yes.
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alright. It's the House FM. Now, sometimes the more things change, the more they just change. For example, they found out that this and the last couple of back-to-school shopping years, people are doing less and less one big back-to-school shopping trip, and they're doing more and more back-to-school shopping mini marathon trips. Well, they'll go and get a bunch of little things, and then they'll go to another place a couple days later. They'll get some things off of Amazon. It's just not the way it used to be. At least I'm told. I was homeschooled, so our back-to-school shopping looked a lot like grocery shopping.

Some days, you just need music like this. Hold on to me. Some days, you just need a good reminder. Hallelujah, I'm blessed. Some days, you just need a little extra energy. I'll lift you up and up again. Uplifting music for every mood. 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

FM. And even though they are the same person, they are very different. My name is Chad, talking about the person that puts the leftovers in the fridge and then comes back later only to find that there's nothing to eat in the fridge, even though the leftovers are still there.

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You're listening to The House FM, and this coming weekend, a lot of people are going to be traveling because they remembered. My name is Chad. They remembered that it's Labor Day a week from today, and so they took Friday off so they could have a longer extended weekend. And if you're like me, you always forget. Like every year, and you get to this moment, you're like, man, I wish I remembered. So let's do this. Let's set a reminder in our phone right now for next year so that when this week comes along, we can be the ones that remembered.

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Now, technology is great, but there is a problem with it. My name is Chad, and that is we have less excuses to not be productive because there's an app for that. For what exactly? Well, for everything.

0: Elevation Worship is back this fall with Elevation Nights featuring Stephen Furtick. I call you Jesus. 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

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Now, you may not even know you have one until this moment. A favorite road trip snack. Like, you're going on a road trip and you immediately think, I'm going to get, what is that for you?

0: What is it about a campfire or a fire, in our case, in our little chiminea out on our back porch? What is it that that does to you? For me, it makes me want to throw away my phone and get on my motorcycle and ride to the top of the highest mountain and just stay.
1: Quit
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1: your job.
0: 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Uh-huh. All my responsibilities.
1: Mm-hmm. I was wondering if while you were feeling that feeling, if your wife Tammy was going to get a cup of water so she can pour it all over the fire. I don't know, because you were having those feelings. I was just wondering.
0: Look, if you're going to start thinking about quitting your job every time we have a fire in the chiminea.

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My name is Chad, and I'm talking about my children on road trips. They ask for trail mix, but the thing is, they don't like the mix. And I think the only reason they ask for it is because they think I'm more inclined to say yes if I think it might be healthy. And they are correct, actually.

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Now, there are a lot of problems to solve inside a week, but the good news is they don't all have to be solved before you enjoy part of the week. So even though it's early, there's still something you can enjoy today.

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0: today.
1: Listener supported the House FM. Now, their favorite road trip snack happens to be trail mix, which is funny because it's supposed to give you energy for walking on a trail, not driving on a trail. My kids love them some trail mix. I'm convinced it's only because of the M&Ms, and I'm okay with it. But what about you? What's the best road trip snack? The one that you get every single time, Heather?
2: You have to have Twizzlers.
1: Oh, 100%. And what I have found is the best case scenario is when nobody else in the car likes them.
2: Yes.
1: It's not selfish. Okay, actually it is, yes. Now, are you good with just like the regular ones?
2: It has to be the pullable one. It can't be the other one.
1: Well, you have to have standards. That's definitely the route I would go. I just wasn't sure if you were like, desperate times, call for desperate measures. Let's get off brand.
2: Yeah, no.

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Now, what snack goes with you on the road trip? You're in charge, after all. My name is Chad. When I was a kid, I loved bugles, but you can't put those on your fingers while you're driving. It makes things way more difficult, allegedly.

This is the House FM. Now, there's so much in life that changes. My name is Chad. One of my favorite things that does not change, thankfully, is the fact that today, God loves us as much as he did yesterday. Which yesterday, by the way, he loved us a whole lot.

Coming to the Oklahoma State Fair, it's Ben Fuller. I'm the child of the Most High God, and the Most High God's for me. Ben Fuller in concert at the 2026 Oklahoma State Fair, Monday, September 21st at 7:30 p.m. at the Chickasaw Country Entertainment Stage. Turn it around, turn it around. The concert is free with outside gate admission. Come early and claim your seat for this family-friendly concert with Ben Fuller. The excitement is great with Ben Fuller on the Chickasaw Country Entertainment Stage at the 2026 Oklahoma State Fair.

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It's the House FM. Now, while they're similar, they are not the same. My name is Chad, and I'm talking about patience and love. Yes, you show love in being patient sometimes, but other times it's incredibly unloving to show all of the patience all of the time. For example, when my children are acting ridiculous, and by the way, they have the full capability of doing that, just like their dad, chip off the old block, they need to be held accountable. They need to be held to a standard of behavior, and patience is important, and they get a lot of it. But if they're never held accountable for how they behave, there is no reason to change because there are no consequences to the behavior. And while I am very leery of saying that out loud because I know God is listening, I need the same from Him. I need to be held accountable for who I am and how I behave. And that is one of the most loving things that can be done.

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1: 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But I forgot what that was when I left. So it's baby steps.
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0: Greetings to you and welcome. My name is Brant. Brant Hansen is my name, and Sherry is here. She's producer Sherry.
1: Yeah.
0: And she's awesome at what she does.
1: Thank you.
0: And she, just so you know, she has no idea what I'm going to talk about as we start a show or during a show.
1: That is true.
0: And it's a matter of much respect to her.
1: Thank you.
0: Because she has to go with the flow.
1: Mm-hmm.
0: But if you hear genuine confusion or dismay.
1: That's none of that, friends.
0: Yeah.
1: Yeah. Been genuinely confused and dismayed.
0: Yeah, genuinely. That's
1: or happy.
0: Or happy. It's
1: or
0: all
1: impressed.
0: Genuine. Yeah, this
1: yeah.
0: is all, it's happening as you hear it.
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3: If you have a hard time with taking that time to have some self-care in your life, it might be because of this. 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Maybe when you look inward, you only see all the ways that you don't measure up. Here's the good news for you. God looks at you as well inside. He can see everything. He knows everything. And he sees his child deserving of love and grace in all good things. Just like it says in the Bible, God chooses to dwell in you. And that means you are worthy and adored just as you are.
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0: 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Thank you so much for listening.
1: Is this incredibly horrible or what?
2: I saw the statistic that single guys don't change their sheets but once every 3 months.
3: Oh, dear. Okay. Oh, dear. Oh, dear.
2: So I'm going to...
3: Oh, boy.
2: I'm going to weigh in on the other side on this. I don't think it's that gross. I know.
3: I'm sorry. Did you say 3 weeks or 3 months?
2: 3 months.
3: Okay. I just want to make sure.
2: As a guy, if I was single, I'm sorry. This is gross to somebody, but I probably would clock in at about 3 months. I don't know. I just...
3: They need...
2: We have this... Like, some of us just don't... We can sleep on the ground, like with literal on the grass, like on the dirt. It doesn't...
3: So now it's like, it's not, at least it's not dirt.
2: If you want, like, if, you know what? Okay. At least it's not dirt. It's all. Exactly.
3: That's at least what you're saying?
2: Look, you're okay. Grossed out here. You just wait.
3: I'll be in dirt.
2: In the mud.

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0: On the night you fall in all the pieces, you can bring your lonely heart to Jesus. 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
2: You know what? Words get a bad rap, in my opinion. Words. You know, there's an old saying, and people say it's from St. Francis of Assisi, who said, preach the gospel at all times, and when necessary, use words. Mm-hmm. So it's like, wow, that's really deep and cool. He never said that. Mm-hmm. Dude went from village to village. Sometimes he covered 5 villages a day, and he would go and speak in public and talk about the kingdom of God with his words. Mm-hmm. He was very aggressive about talking about stuff. Mm-hmm. So he never actually said that. You can't find that. I was thinking about this, too. For those of us who want to act like, well, words are just words. Like, no. Imagine epidemiologists, when they discover what COVID-19 is, just going, hey, let's not use words. Mm-hmm. We'll just all start wearing masks. Mm-hmm. Those of us who are disease specialists will stay 6 feet apart. People will see what we're doing. They'll just catch on. They'll understand.
3: Good point.
2: They'll start. No. If anything matters in life, if anything really matters, we'll use words.

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1: Hey, I hope you don't mind, but just want to break the news to you. If you're listening to the show right now, you're going to get a listener uniform, and you're going to have to wear it.
2: Some people have objected they don't want to.
1: Yeah, civil rights.
2: You're going to have to do it.
1: It's going to look really sharp. We're designing it. We're almost done.
2: Okay.
1: It's been a while, but they will be mandatory.
2: Mm-hmm.
1: Different colors for different levels of commitment to the show.
2: Sure.
1: So in medals and stuff, it's going to be really neat. We did have a request from Allison.
2: Mm-hmm.
1: She said, I would like to make a tweak. She would like me to be able to monitor everybody's conversations, so there'd be an embedded microphone, which we've talked about. Mm-hmm. But then she would like a hologram feature.
2: So that...
1: like R2-D2 does in the original Star Wars.
2: Yes.
1: Where suddenly you can see me jumping into your conversation and correcting people. Like, actually...
2: Okay, so I would like to make a suggestion that option would be optional. Like, not mandatory for everybody. Doesn't want a hologram, Brant.
1: You won't be able to toggle it off. That'll be... I'll have that control.
2: Everybody doesn't want a hologram,
1: in my command center. But the point is not about my command center. The point is,

0: For those days you just aren't feeling it, Kevin and Amy are here to remind you that you're loved.
1: God didn't start loving you when you got your act together. God doesn't stop loving you when you fall apart at the seams. God doesn't love you because of your track record. He simply loves you.
2: Oof, that is so good. I think so often we can think that what we do is going to affect how close we are to God, and to hear that that's not the case is an incredible relief.
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I am Brant, along with producer Sherry. Hey, don't miss Ben Fuller. 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
1: You know, if somebody's being really generous, the first thing you're supposed to do as an adult is be like, oh, no, no, you don't need to do that. Mm-hmm. Somebody wants to pay for dinner. Oh, no, no, no, no, no. I got this, or let's split it, or whatever. Mm-hmm. There's something childlike about just going, cool, thanks.
2: Yep. I appreciate it. I really do.
1: Yeah, I think there's something that's a hang up for us with God too, because his love for us is not fair, but it's not fair in our favor. Like what grace is totally imbalanced. It takes some humility to accept it, but that's, the kids are humble. They'll be like, free dinner. Sure. Thanks. Yeah. Free trip to the fair. Okay.
2: And he wants to give it.
1: Yeah. He wants to give it. But there's something in us. It's like, no, this will be on my terms. I'll do this. You know, I don't know. I'll do it my way. Like, there's a certain humility it takes to go, sweet, I'm in.

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0: Hey, my name is Brant, and producer Sherry is here. Among the things I want to talk about, there's a new wrinkle with an Amazon device to study how you come across with your voice to other people.
1: Okay.
0: Like, it can tell if you're being rude or something. It's really interesting.
1: Okay.
0: Anyway, I want to talk about that, get your impressions on that. So much more, too. Thanks for being here.
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1: It's been shown and proven that if you sing or clap or tap your feet or something to a song, you'll be in a better mood.
2: Okay.
1: When the song is over. It's absolutely... Oop, that's not what I wanted. This. I'm serious. Where's the song? I thought that was
2: Brant,
1: the button for
2: this,
1: it.
2: Oh. You have a setup of it.
1: Hurry up. Forget the other noise that you heard. My space noise. That has nothing to do with this.
2: Got to do a little better with the execution.
1: I know. I'm going to get better.
2: Okay.
1: But meantime, we're going to have this awesome song.
2: Yeah.
1: I'll be improving and broadcasting. Here we go. Let's sing. Everybody.

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1: Should have been long gone now, yeah. Shouldn't be living.

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1: Choosing kindness in a hard moment? That's love at full volume.
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1: It's a great question. I was speaking at a church yesterday. Mm-hmm. It's kind of a Q&A thing.
2: Mm-hmm.
1: It's really fun. But one of the questions, I was talking about following Jesus and like actually blessing those who curse us,
2: mm-hmm.
1: forgiving people,
2: mm-hmm.
1: praying for our enemies, that kind of stuff, loving our enemies. Guy asked the question, it's a great question. He's like, so you're saying we can just go do this? Like, mm-hmm. go home, start doing this.
2: Mm-hmm.
1: As soon as we leave this building, we just go do it.
2: Mm-hmm.
1: Yeah. Mm-hmm. Yeah. You don't need 10 years of seminary experience. Right. You don't need to study this.
2: Don't need to highlight your Bible anymore.
1: No, you don't need. Yeah. You know what?
2: Mm-hmm.
1: Yeah, right now. You can just decide right now, this is what it means. Jesus told me to do this. Mm-hmm. I'm going to follow the things, and I'm going to be changed by obeying him and actually doing this stuff. Somebody cuts you off in traffic. I know it sounds nuts. Some people won't get it. Pray for that person. Pray that they have a successful day. Like, this will change you. And this is the kind of thing we're talking about. Instead of like, oh no, what happened to me? No. How can I be a blessing to people? Change your outlook on this. Start following it. It'll change your heart.

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0: It's Faith, Family, and Fun on the House FM. We are Brant and Sherry.
1: Oh, wow. This is interesting. Tech news for you here. Mm-hmm. I'm not making this up. Sounds like a sci-fi thing. Amazon's new fitness tracker analyzes your voice and tells you if you're being a jerk.
2: Ah.
1: It actually says you're coming off harsh. And
2: that's
1: stuff
2: interesting.
1: Like that. Yeah, it just picks up on stuff like that.
2: I would like to know how they do that.
1: Things like it picks up your happy, hopeful, confused, worried, affectionate, bored, and apologetic.
2: How does that make you feel, Brant?
1: You know what? This is going to sound really weird. Mm-hmm. I'm probably in the minority on this. Sorry. Mm-hmm. I think I'd like that.
2: But because you're
1: besides
2: not
1: the creepy
2: aware.
1: Fact that Amazon's listening to everything I say.
2: All like, my words.
1: I don't want that.
2: And analyzing my context.
1: Because I'm not aware.
2: Okay.
1: I have a hard time, and I've adjusted during married life. I'm trying hard, really, really hard to mm-hmm. soften mm-hmm. my visage, how I look, mm-hmm. to lighten it, and mm-hmm. also to lighten my voice so I don't come across too harsh.
2: Maybe the Amazon thing gives you like a little jolt. That'll help too.
1: No, I don't want that. You design your own stuff, not stuff that electrocutes me. Thank

0: There are certain news headlines that can make you sweat. For example, this one: here's how much you should have saved for retirement at age 30, age 50, and age 60. Are you at risk of falling behind?
1: I think we all feel a little behind, don't we? I think 10, 20, 30 years earlier, you know, this was not a big deal. As we get older, we start to really worry.
0: It gets real.
1: That we haven't saved enough.
0: Yes. I'm going to tell you, there's Matthew 6:19-21. It says not to store up treasures on earth, but in heaven. And why? Because our real security isn't in money. It's in the one who provides. Yeah, budget, save, be wise, do that. But more than that, place your future in the hands of the one who owns it all. God's economy has no recession.
1: My wife, Tammy, and I, we're going with the heavenly plan as opposed to the earthly plan.
0: Uh-huh.
1: If we saved too much here on earth, I feel like it would give the wrong message.
0: Oh,
1: that we're not trusting God enough.
0: That's a good point.

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1: You're not alone. He's always right there with you, carrying you through whatever struggles or trials that you're going through. He's right there.
0: Always here for you, 24/7. 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

0: never gave up on me.
1: Hey there, I'm Brant, along with producer Sherry. It's Faith, Family, and Fun on the House FM.
2: Just want to say thanks to the people who support this station. 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And we don't say thank you enough, but we do want to say thank you because it is a matter of our listeners going, hey, we're in.
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UConn and El Reno are tuned into 88.5. And for Edmond and North Oklahoma City, it's 100.1. 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
1: It's the Brant Hanson Show on the House FM. 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
2: They aren't just words that you're using. Your words they're using, don't dismiss them, don't underrate them. Mm-hmm. Words breathe life into people.
3: Yeah, I was going to say, the Bible really says words are very, very, very important.
2: Very important. Bible has a lot of words in
3: it. Yes, it does.
2: You know, when God wanted to make a universe, you know what he did? Spoke.
3: Yeah.
2: Words matter. Jesus is the word. Mm-hmm. And it's the word of God actually is all the way through the Bible, Old Testament, New Testament. All that to say, we can just say, well, they're just words. You know, what is it? What does it really matter if I say something? Yes, mm-hmm. It totally does. You can encourage people. You can tell them the truth about the kingdom of God, how beautiful it is. You can use words. Words are really, really important.

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Even when you leave your house, you can keep the house going with you. 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

0: Greetings to you. I am Brant, and producer Sherry is here. We're so glad you're listening. Coming up this hour, our feature called Welcome to Adulthood. I want to talk about some stuff related to that. Plus, breaking animal news. I'm excited about that.
1: Mm-hmm.
0: And a prayer that I think is sometimes really appropriate. I think sometimes people would be like, oh, no, you shouldn't pray that. But I think it's okay. Anyway, we'll talk about that, too, coming up. Thanks for being here.
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3: Imagine you had a balloon you couldn't pop. 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
1: Feature of the program is called Welcome to Adulthood.
2: I love this feature.
1: Thanks. We're still growing up ourselves, so it's not like we got it all figured out, but I thought we'd pass this along. The phone, the camera. You got on your phone?
2: Mm-hmm.
1: It's great. It's great we have cameras everywhere. Here's the problem. Just passing this along. You can take too many pictures. You really can. I'm not talking about selfies or anything, just pictures in general. Because even, you know what C.S. Lewis even wrote about this? He said, sometimes we get so into spectating on a moment that we don't live it.
2: Mm-hmm.
1: So memories should be about that time that we played around that fountain or something, mm-hmm. not the time that we took 50 pictures of that fountain.
2: Mm-hmm.
1: And I really mean this. Like it's good to take pictures. Because you can take a picture and it jogs your memory later. Oh, yeah, we went to the fountain that one time. Mm-hmm. Oh, yeah, I remember us playing around like it. So it jogs that event. But maybe one photo
2: mm-hmm.
1: can do that. Otherwise, you're just spectating on your own life and you're not actually living it. And you've probably thought about all this before. I just thought I'd point that out because I've talked with friends about it, too. It's like you become a spectator in your own life. Like, just enjoy it.
3: Sometimes.

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0: Hey, I'm Brant, along with producer Sherry, and we are so glad that you are here, too, on the House FM.
1: Just talking about taking pictures of stuff, we're kind of picture crazy, all of us, which is, I struggle with this, too.
2: We all do, Sherry, you can.
1: Yes, exactly, but it's like, when are we actually living the moment?
2: Mm-hmm.
1: You want to remember living moments, not remember taking pictures of the moment.
2: Yeah, and you were talking about taking pictures for memory.
1: Yeah.
2: You know, and be able to remember it, but I think we're taking pictures, this is all of us, myself included, to craft the moment for other people.
1: Yes.
2: So, because I'm thinking filters, I'm thinking what I'm going to post with this, and so it's not even for my own memory, it's so that other people can see where I'm at, what I'm doing, and then it really does steal, I'm talking for me, it steals the moment from me.
1: No, I think it's me too. I have gotten better at this. I do think it's good to take a picture, like that restaurant.
2: Yeah, yeah.
1: We went to that restaurant. We were in this other country, and we like, so I remember that time we had.
2: Mm-hmm.
1: Yeah. That'll jog the memory. But the other thing is weird. When you go places that are memorable, like I got to get 50 pictures of the Eiffel Tower. I got to get 100 pictures of Yellowstone or 1,000 pictures of the Victoria Falls. Like, there are plenty of really good pictures available of Victoria Falls.
2: Mm-hmm. That's true.
1: Maybe I should take some pictures of my friends. Mm-hmm. And then if I need another one, I'll get one off the internet. Get one off the internet. I don't want to be thinking about how do I craft this narrative for public consumption. I want to be actually living my life.

0: Amazing. It's Faith, Family, and Fun on the House FM. I am Brant, along with producer Sherry.
1: We have some breaking animal news, just crossing the old wire here.
2: We have an old wire.
1: Yeah, the old news wire.
3: Younger listeners, like the wire.
2: Who's on the other end?
3: What wire?
4: What are you talking about?
1: We just printed it off on one of those dot matrix printers.
2: Yes, sure.
1: And we ripped it off.
2: It's legit here.
1: Yep. The news is it's about a bear, but honestly, the headline to me is poorly worded. I don't like it.
2: Okay.
1: But what happened was, dude in Connecticut, was riding his bike.
2: Mm-hmm.
1: And he hit a bear with his bike.
2: Whoa.
1: And the bear, from his perspective, I mean, the bear is eating berries. That's what was going on.
2: Sure.
1: And so this bicyclist got injured. He hurt his got a broken finger. Well, the bear didn't do anything except get hit by a bike.
2: Okay, that's fair, sure.
1: But the headline is, bicyclist versus bear. Man crashes into berry-eating behemoth, escapes with broken finger.
2: Well, that's fair.
1: How would you like it if someone came out of nowhere while you're having something and the headline says something like that? I mean, you're just eating.
2: Call me a behemoth.
1: No, for me too. Like, well, if I'm having some froyo or something, I don't want the headline to be man crashes into froyo eating behemoth, escapes with broken finger.
2: It's not fair. It's not fair what came across the wire. It's not fair.

0: if you feel like the enemy is attacking you. Here's Craig Rochelle.
1: Honestly, it may not be because you're doing something wrong. If you're in spiritual warfare, it's likely because you're doing something right, because our enemy doesn't attack someone that's not a threat. So if you feel like there is opposition, it's not necessarily because you're failing, but it may be because you're fighting for something that matters.
2: Yeah, boy, I like that so much. It takes, sometimes we have guilt that we're constantly fighting these spiritual battles, but I like what he said. If we are constantly fighting, it may be because we're fighting for something that matters.
0: It's worth it. You have someone to protect. You have a kingdom to advance, a battle to win.
2: That's right.

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1: Hey, we care about our listeners here, and we want to pray for you and give others the chance to pray for you as well. 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
1: This is a totally fair thing to pray. I think some people think it's not, but it totally is. All right? Sounds cruel. It's not. Lord, remove this person.
2: Well, I prayed it. I have.
1: Tell people it's not me.
2: Huh?
1: Tell people it's
2: not
1: me.
2: Oh, no, it's not you. No.
1: Because it sounded.
2: I didn't even think of that. God, when?
1: She's
2: when?
1: Like, oh, yeah, I'm praying right now.
2: Lord. Deep intercession.
1: Please come back right now and take me away from this show.
2: No, it's not you. No. Well, but I have prayed that.
1: Yeah. We got friends who have neighbors. Mm-hmm. Three sets of friends who have neighbors who are awful. Mm. Like, it's unsafe, horrible.
2: Hmm.
1: And they don't know what to do. Mm-hmm. And so we've been talking about that. Like they're trying to be graceful, trying to do things in a loving way, but also protect their families and all that sort of stuff. So long story short, we were talking about that very thing. Like, pray that God will bless these people far away. And I don't think that's a bad thing. Like, remove this person and bless this person. I don't think that's immature. I think sometimes that's the exact right thing to pray.

Is the drop-off pickup lane moving slow? Just keep us playing while you're waiting. Back to school time is easier with the House FM.